0: for the dedication of the Theodore Roosevelt Presidential Library. Trump called the 26th president of the U.S. a true American hero. He was accompanied by several dignitaries, including Interior Secretary Doug Burgum, who previously served as the governor of North Dakota. Trump took the new Air Force One on its maiden voyage earlier today to travel to North Dakota. AAA is forecasting that more than 72 million Americans will travel during this year's Independence Day holiday period. The holiday travel sets another record, but it's also only a 0.5% increase from last year as rising inflationary pressures take a toll. The travel period started Saturday and ends Sunday, with many Americans expected to travel at least 50 miles from home. And the U.S. gets back to World Cup action tonight in Santa Clara. They're taking on Bosnia to begin the knockout stage. I'm Chris Caraggio, NBC News Radio.
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2: A new state law taking effect today allows Florida to designate certain groups as terror organizations. Those potentially include drug cartels, Iran's Revolutionary Guards, the Muslim Brotherhood, and the Council on American-Islamic Relations, as well as Antifa. Speaking in Tampa, Governor DeSantis says that affects access to public money and scholarships.
3: It will impact Florida's K-12 school choice scholarship program. Not sending scholarships to schools that are in cahoots with groups like CARE.
2: The Florida cabinet decides on designations. The governor says he may call an emergency cabinet meeting by conference call. The next scheduled meeting is weeks away. DeSantis also says Florida has the power under the new law to dissolve any designated terror group. Another law taking effect today is Missy's Law. It requires certain defendants who plead guilty to or are convicted of dangerous crimes to be taken into custody while awaiting sentencing. The July 4th holiday travel crunch ramping up a few notches in South Florida.
4: Thanks to Friday's World Cup match in Miami when Argentina takes on Cape Verde at Miami Stadium. Miami International's Greg Chin says the TSA is fully staffed and prepared for the influx. But don't forget, fireworks are not allowed inside airports.
5: And those are prohibited in your carry-on and in your check bag. So definitely no fireworks. Need to save that for when you're arriving at your destination to buy them there.
4: Over 72 million Americans are expected to travel this week, making it one of the busiest on record. Most of them, about 85%, will go by car, so be extra careful on the roadways. Wendy Grossman, Miami.
2: A federal price-fixing settlement involving some of the nation's biggest egg producers will benefit Florida and 16 other states. More than 50 million eggs will be donated to food banks and nonprofit organizations. Gas averaging $3.81 a gallon statewide per AAA. With Florida's News, I'm Gordon Bird.
6: So glad we left that stupid party.
7: No joke.
8: Hey, baby, are you an overdue library book? Because you got fine written all over you.
7: Ugh, barf. What about that girl with the hoop earrings?
6: Ridiculous. When she was dancing...
7: Megan, look out! Look out!
6: Oh, my God, Becky. Becky, are you okay? My arm. I think it's broken. Can you bend it? It's already bent. In the wrong direction. I can't believe this. I'm so sorry. I only had a few drinks. I was just buzzed.
7: Really? Just buzzed?
6: Yeah, I swear.
7: Well, in that case,
6: my arm is fine.
7: Ah, that's better.
6: You're really okay? You're serious, Becky?
7: No, genius. I'm not serious.
6: Ow! My arm, it hurts.
9: 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Maybe we should stop acting like it's no big deal. 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

0: This weather update is brought to you by Putnam Radiology, located at 6121 St. John's Avenue in Palatka. This evening's weather forecast calling for mostly clear skies, a low around 73 with easterly winds at 5 to 9 miles per hour becoming calm after midnight. Winds could gust as high as 15 miles per hour. Tomorrow, the chance of showers and thunderstorms northeasterly at 5 to 9 miles per hour in the morning. Winds could gust as high as 16 miles per hour. So tonight, a low of 73 with gusty winds. Tomorrow, 30% chance of showers, high near 92, heat index value. Use 100 and gusty winds. And that's a look at your Bass Capital radio weather.
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0: In celebration of 250 years since the birth of the United States of America and its independence, we bring you a moment in time from the birth of our nation. This segment is brought to you by First Coast Recycling. The American Revolution. On June 7, 1776, the Lee Resolution is proposed by Richard Henry Lee of Virginia to the Second Continental Congress. The Re-Resolution, also known as the Resolution for Independence, was the formal assertion passed by the Second Continental Congress on July 2, 1776, resolving that the 13 colonies, then referred to as the United Colonies, were free and independent states and separate from the British Empire. This created what became the United States. The resolution stated these United Colonies are, and of right ought to be, free and independent states. The Second Continental Congress succeeded the First Continental Congress, which met from September 5th to October 26, 1774, also in Philadelphia. The Second Congress functioned as the de facto federation government at the onset of the Revolutionary War, by raising militias, directing strategy, appointing diplomats, and writing petitions such as the Declaration of the Causes and Necessity of Taking Up Arms and the Olive Branch Petition. All 13 colonies were represented by the time the Congress adopted the Lee Resolution, which declared independence from Great Britain on July 2, 1776, and the Congress unanimously agreed to the Declaration of Independence 2 days later. This moment in time, celebrating 250 years, has been brought to you by First Coast Recycling.

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1: This evening's weather forecast calling for mostly clear skies, a low around 73 with easterly winds at 5 to 9 miles per hour becoming calm after midnight. Winds could gust as high as 15 miles per hour. Tomorrow, the chance of showers and thunderstorms is at 30%. We have a high near 92 tomorrow and sunny skies, heat index values as high as 100, and calm winds becoming northeasterly at 5 to 9 miles per hour in the morning. Winds could gust as high as 16 miles per hour. So tonight, a low of 73 with gusty winds. Tomorrow, 30% chance of showers, high near 92, heat index values 100, and gusty winds. And that's a look at your Bass Capital Radio weather.
2: 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It's 9 o'clock. 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

standing in the rubble of an old farmhouse outside Birmingham. When some on the scene reporter stuck a camera in the face of that old

Hi, this is Commissioner Annie Davis from the City of Palatka, reminding you to be involved personally in our city. 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

0: This weather update is brought to you by Putnam Radiology, located at 6121 St. John's Avenue in Palatka. This evening's weather forecast calling for mostly clear skies, a low around 73 with easterly winds at 5 to 9 miles per hour becoming calm after midnight. Winds could gust as high as 15 miles per hour. Tomorrow, the chance of showers and thunderstorms is at 30%. We have a high near 92 tomorrow and sunny skies, heat index values as high as 100, and calm winds becoming northeasterly at 5 to 9 miles per hour in the morning. Winds could gust as high as 16 miles per hour. So tonight, a low of 73 with gusty winds. Tomorrow, 30% chance of showers, high near 92, heat index values 100, and gusty winds. And that's a look at your Bass Capital Radio weather.
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0: In celebration of 250 years since the birth of the United States of America and its independence, we bring you a moment in time from the birth of our nation. This segment is brought to you by Clerk of Court Matt Reynolds. The Declaration of Independence, which officially announced and explained the case for independence, was approved on July 4, 1776. On July 1, 1776, Congress reconvened. The following day, the Lee Resolution for Independence was adopted by 12 of the 13 colonies, New York not voting. Immediately afterward, the Congress began to consider the Declaration. John Adams and Benjamin Franklin had made only a few changes before the committee submitted the document. The basic document remained in the hands of Thomas Jefferson. The process of revision continued through all of July 3rd and into the late morning of July 4th. The Declaration on July 4th was officially adopted. The Declaration of Independence is made up of five distinct parts: the introduction, the preamble, the body, which can be divided into two sections, and a conclusion. Part 1 is an introduction that states that the document will declare and causes that have made it necessary for the American colonies to leave the British Empire. Having stated in the introduction that independence is unavoidable, even necessary, the preamble sets out principles that were already recognized to be self-evident by most 18th century Englishmen. It closes with the statement that said, because of the long train of abuses and usurpations, it's their right, it is their duty to throw off all such government and to provide new guards for their future security. The first section of the body of the Declaration gives evidence of the long train of abuses and usurpations heaped upon by the colonists by King George III. This moment in time celebrating 250 years has been brought to you by Clerk of Court Matt Reynolds.

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1: This evening's weather forecast calling for mostly clear skies, a low around 73 with easterly winds at 5 to 9 miles per hour becoming calm after midnight. Winds could gust as high as 15 miles per hour. Tomorrow, the chance of showers and thunderstorms is at 30%. We have a high near 92 tomorrow and sunny skies, heat index values as high as 100, and calm winds becoming northeasterly at 5 to 9 miles per hour in the morning. Winds could gust as high as 16 miles per hour. So tonight, a low of 73 with gusty winds. Tomorrow, 30% chance of showers, high near 92, heat index values 100, and gusty winds. And that's a look at your Bass Capital Radio weather. In celebration of 250 years since the birth of the United States of America and its independence, we bring you a moment in time from the birth of our nation. This segment is brought to you by Larry Harvey for Putnam County Commissioner. Benjamin Franklin was renowned and whose contributions spanned writing, science, invention, statesmanship, diplomacy, printing, publishing, and political philosophy. He was widely regarded as one of the most influential intellectuals of his era. Franklin was a founding father of the United States, a drafter and signer of the Declaration of Independence, and served as the first Postmaster General. Born in the Providence of Massachusetts Bay, Franklin became a successful newspaper editor and printer in Philadelphia, at the time the largest city in the colonies. At age 23, he published the Pennsylvania Gazette, which brought him financial success. He also published Poor Richard's Almanac. After 1767, Franklin was linked to the Pennsylvania Chronicle, a newspaper known for its revolutionary views and criticism of the British Parliament and the Crown. He pioneered and served as the first president of the Academy and College of Philadelphia, later the University of Pennsylvania, and was founder and first secretary of the American Philosophical Society, becoming its president in 1769. Appointed deputy postmaster general for the British colonies in 1753, he established the first national communications network. Franklin was deeply involved in community, colonial, and state politics, as well as national and international affairs. He became a North American hero by leading the successful effort to repeal the unpopular Stamp Act as an agent in London for various colonies. As the first U.S. ambassador to France, Franklin played a crucial role in the strengthening of Franco-American relations. Franklin earned the nickname the First American for his tireless advocacy of colonial unity and was the only individual to sign the Declaration of Independence, the Treaty of Paris, peace with Britain, and the Constitution. This moment in time, celebrating 250 years, is a paid political announcement by Larry Harvey for Putnam County Commissioner.
2: Well, I got some coke in my bourbon, surfing a room like Swayze. No, I ain't drunk, I'm amazing.

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This evening's weather forecast calling for mostly clear skies, a low around 73 with easterly winds at 5 to 9 miles per hour becoming calm after midnight. Winds could gust as high as 15 miles per hour. Tomorrow, the chance of showers and thunderstorms is at 30%. We have a high near 92 tomorrow and sunny skies, heat index values as high as 100, and calm winds becoming northeasterly at 5 to 9 miles per hour in the morning. Winds could gust as high as 16 miles per hour. So tonight, a low of 73 with gusty winds. Tomorrow, 30% chance of showers, high near 92, heat index values 100, and gusty winds. And that's a look at your Bass Capital Radio weather. In celebration of 250 years since the birth of the United States of America and its independence, we bring you a moment in time from the birth of our nation. This moment in time, celebrating 250 years, is being brought to you by Georgia Pacific. The Declaration of Independence, which officially announced and explained the case for independence, was approved on July 4, 1776. On July 1, 1776, Congress reconvened. The following day, the Lee Resolution for Independence was adopted by 12 of the 13 colonies, New York not voting. Immediately afterward, the Congress began to consider the Declaration. John Adams and Benjamin Franklin had made only a few changes before the committee submitted the document. The basic document remained in the hands of Thomas Jefferson. The process of revision continued through all of July 3rd and into the late morning of July 4th. The Declaration on July 4th was officially adopted. The Declaration of Independence is made up of five distinct parts: the introduction, the preamble, the body, which can be divided into two sections, and a conclusion. The second section of the body states that the colonists had appealed in vain to their British brethren for a redress of the grievances. Having stated the conditions that made independence necessary and having shown that these conditions existed in the British North, in America, the Declaration concludes that these united colonies are, and of right ought to be, free and independent states, that they are absolved from all allegiance to the British Crown, and that all political connection between them and the state of Great Britain is and ought to be totally dissolved. This moment in time, celebrating 250 years, has been brought to you by Georgia Pacific.

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This weather update is brought to you by Putnam Radiology, located at 6121 St. John's Avenue in Palatka. This evening's weather forecast calling for mostly clear skies, a low around 73 with easterly winds at 5 to 9 miles per hour becoming calm after midnight. Winds could gust as high as 15 miles per hour. Tomorrow, the chance of showers and thunderstorms is at 30%. We have a high near 92 tomorrow and sunny skies, heat index values as high as 100, and calm winds becoming northeasterly at 5 to 9 miles per hour in the morning. Winds could gust as high as 16 miles per hour. So tonight, a low of 73 with gusty winds. Tomorrow, 30% chance of showers, high near 92, heat index values 100, and gusty winds. And that's a look at your Bass Capital Radio weather. 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In celebration of 250 years since the birth of the United States of America and its independence, we bring you a moment in time from the birth of our nation, brought to you by Johnson Overturf Funeral Home. On January 1, 1776, during the American Revolutionary War, British Royal Navy ships began shelling Norfolk, Virginia, and landing parties came ashore to burn specific properties. The town, whose significantly loyalist population had fled, was occupied by Patriot forces from Virginia and North Carolina. Although the Patriots worked to drive off the British landing parties, they did nothing to impede the progress of the flames and began burning and looting Loyalist-owned property instead. On New Year's Day, 1776, Howe's guards paraded as they had before. Between 3 and 4 p.m., the four ships of the British fleet opened fire on the town, mounting more than 100 guns. They cannoned the town well into the evening hours. Landing parties were sent ashore, some to obtain provisions, others to set fire to buildings that Patriot marksmen had been using as posts from which to fire on the fleet. Although the British movements were not particularly well coordinated, they succeeded in setting most of the waterfront ablaze. After 3 days, most of the town had been destroyed, mostly due to the action of Patriot forces. The destruction was completed by the Patriots in early February to deny use of even the remnants of the town to the British. Norfolk was the last significant foothold of British authority in Virginia. After raiding Virginia's coastal areas for a time, its last royal governor, Lord Dunmore, left for good in August of 1776. This moment in time, celebrating 250 years, has been brought to you by Johnson Overturf Funeral Home.

This evening's weather forecast calling for mostly clear skies, a low around 73 with easterly winds at 5 to 9 miles per hour becoming calm after midnight. Winds could gust as high as 15 miles per hour. Tomorrow, the chance of showers and thunderstorms is at 30%. We have a high near 92 tomorrow and sunny skies, heat index values as high as 100, and calm winds becoming northeasterly at 5 to 9 miles per hour in the morning. Winds could gust as high as 16 miles. Chance of showers, high near 92, heat index values 100, and gusty winds. And that's a look at your Bass Capital Radio weather. In celebration of 250 years since the birth of the United States of America and its independence, we bring you a moment in time from the birth of our nation. This segment is brought to you by Highway Mart. Paul Revere was an American silversmith, military officer, and industrialist who played a major role during the opening months of the American Revolutionary War in Massachusetts, engaging in a midnight ride in 1775 to alert nearby Minutemen of the approach of the British troops prior to the battles of Lexington and Concord. Born in the north end of Boston, Revere eventually became a prosperous and prominent Bostonian. During the American Revolution, he was a strong supporter of the Patriot cause and joined the Sons of Liberty. His midnight ride transformed him into an American folk hero, and he also helped to organize an intelligence and alarm system to keep watch on the movements of the British forces. Sons of Liberty members Paul Revere and William Dawes prepared the alert, which began when Robert Newman, the sexton of Boston's Old North Church, used a lantern signal to warn colonists in Charleston of the British army's advance by the way of the Charles River. Revere and Dawes then rode to meet John Hancock and Samuel Adams in Lexington, 10 miles away, alerting up to 40 other Patriot riders along the way. Revere and Dawes then headed towards Concord with Samuel Prescott. By giving the Minutemen advance warning of the British Army's actions, the ride played a crucial role in the Patriot victory and the subsequent battles at Lexington and Concord. The ride has been commemorated in a range of cultural depictions, most notably Henry Wadsworth Longfellow's 1861 poem, Paul Revere's Ride. This moment in time, celebrating 250 years, has been brought to you by Highway Mart.

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said I was a writer. My soul was all on fire. He looked at me and he said, you are a liar. Son, it's fast, the horses.

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2: This weather update is brought to you by Putnam Radiology, located at 6121 St. John's Avenue in Palatka. This evening's weather forecast calling for mostly clear skies, a low around 73 with easterly winds at 5 to 9 miles per hour becoming calm after midnight. Winds could gust as high as 15 miles per hour. Tomorrow, the chance of showers and thunderstorms is at 30%. We have a high near 92 tomorrow and sunny skies, heat index values as high as 100, and calm winds becoming northeasterly at 5 to 9 miles per hour in the morning. Winds could gust as high as 16 miles per hour. So tonight, a low of 73 with gusty winds. Tomorrow, 30% chance of showers, high near 92, heat index values 100, and gusty winds. And that's a look at your Bass Capital Radio weather.
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2: In celebration of 250 years since the birth of the United States of America and its independence, we bring you a moment in time from the birth of our nation, brought to you by the Putnam County Fair. Patrick Henry was an American politician, planter, and orator who declared to the Second Virginia Convention in 1775, "Give me liberty or give me death." A founding father, he served as the first and sixth post-colonial governor of Virginia from 1776 to 1779, and then from 1784 to 1786. A native of Hanover County, Virginia, Henry was primarily educated at home. After an unsuccessful venture running a store, as well as assisting his father-in-law at Hannaford Tavern, he became a lawyer through self-study. Beginning his practice in 1760, he soon became prominent through his victory in the Parson's cause against the Anglican clergy, and he was elected to the Virginia House of Burgesses, where he quickly became notable for his inflammatory rhetoric against the Stamp Act in 1765. "Give me liberty or give me death" is a quotation attributed to Patrick Henry from a speech he made to the Second Virginia Convention on March 23, 1775, at St. John's Church in Richmond, Virginia. Henry is credited with having swung the balance in convincing the convention to pass a resolution delivering Virginian troops for the Revolutionary War. Among the delegates to the convention were future United States Presidents George Washington and Thomas Jefferson. Over 40 years after Patrick Henry delivered his speech and 18 years after his death, biographer William Wirt published a reconstruction of the speech in his 1817 work, Sketches of the Life and Character of Patrick Henry. This moment in time, celebrating 250 years, has been brought to you by the Putnam County Fair.
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2: Your overnight weather forecast calling for mostly clear skies, a low of 73, easterly winds at 5 to 9 miles per hour, gusting as high as 15 miles per hour. Today, a 30% chance of showers and thunderstorms, sunny skies, high near 92, and heat index values as high as 100, and calm winds becoming northeasterly 5 to 9 miles per hour, gusting as high as 16 miles per hour. So tonight, 73 degrees, and today, looks like we have a high near 92, heat index values at 100, 30% chance of showers and gusty winds. And that's a look at your Bass Capital Radio weather for overnight.

0: In celebration of 250 years since the birth of the United States of America and its independence, we bring you a moment in time from the birth of our nation. This segment is brought to you by the Douglas Law Firm. Thomas Jefferson was a founding father and the third president of the United States from 1801 to 1809. He was the second vice president under John Adams, and Jefferson was the primary author of the Declaration of Independence. At age 33, he was one of the youngest delegates to the Second Continental Congress, which convened in the colonial capital of Philadelphia following the battles of Lexington and Concord, which launched the American Revolutionary War in 1775. Delegates to the Congress overwhelmingly favored authoring, ratifying, and issuing a former Declaration of Independence from Britain. Jefferson was inspired by the Enlightenment ideals of the sanctity of the individual. Jefferson sought out John Adams, a Continental Congress delegate from Massachusetts and an emerging leader in the Congress. They became close friends, and Adams supported Jefferson's appointment to the Committee of Five, which the Congress charged with authoring the Declaration of Independence. Adams, Jefferson, Benjamin Franklin, Robert R. Livingston, and Roger Sherman. The committee initially thought that Adams should write the document, but Adams persuaded the committee to choose Jefferson due to Jefferson being a Virginian, popular, and a good writer by Adams. Jefferson consulted with his fellow committee members, but mostly wrote the Declaration of Independence in isolation between June 11th and 28th, 1776. This moment in time, celebrating 250 years, has been brought to you by the Douglas Law Firm.
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Newbold with the Putnam County Fair Authority, supporting the youth of Putnam County. 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
2: Your overnight weather forecast calling for mostly clear skies, a low of 73, easterly winds at 5 to 9 miles per hour, gusting as high as 15 miles per hour. Today, a 30% chance of showers and thunderstorms, sunny skies, high near 92, and heat index values as high as 100, and calm winds becoming northeasterly 5 to 9 miles per hour, gusting as high as 16 miles per hour. So tonight, 73 degrees, and today, looks like we have a high near 92, heat index values at 130% chance of showers and gusty winds. And that's a look at your Bass Capital Radio weather for overnight. In celebration of 250 years since the birth of the United States of America and its independence, we bring you a moment in time from the birth of our nation. It's being brought to you by Brenda Bridges, tax collector. George Washington was the founding father and the first president of the United States, serving from 1789 to 1797. As commander of the Continental Army, Washington led Patriot forces to victory in the American Revolutionary War against the British Empire. He is commonly known as the father of his country for his role in bringing about American independence. Born in the colony of Virginia, Washington became the commander of the Virginia Regiment during the French and Indian War. He was later elected to the Virginia House of Burgesses and opposed the perceived oppression of the American colonists by the British Crown. When the American Revolutionary War against the British began in 1775, Washington was appointed Commander-in-Chief of the Continental Army. He directed a poorly organized and equipped force against a disciplined British troops. Washington and his army achieved an early victory at the Siege of Boston, but were forced to retreat from New York City. Washington crossed the Delaware River and won the battles of Trenton in late 1776 and Princeton in early 1777. He faced criticism of his command, low troop morale, and a lack of provisions for his forces as the war continued. Ultimately, Washington led a combined French and American force to a decisive victory over the British in Yorktown in 1781. Washington was unanimously elected the first U.S. president by the Electoral College in 1788 and 1792. He is considered one of the greatest presidents in American history. This moment in time, celebrating 250 years, has been brought to you by Brenda Bridges, tax collector in Putnam County.

0: In celebration of 250 years since the birth of the United States of America and its independence, we bring you a moment in time from the birth of our nation. This segment is brought to you by Edith Aldrich, State Farm Insurance. John Hancock was an American founding father, merchant, statesman, and a prominent patriot of the American Revolution. He was the longest-serving president of the Continental Congress, serving as the second president of the Second Continental Congress and the seventh president of the Congress of the Confederation. Hancock was also the first and third governor of the Commonwealth of Massachusetts. His large and stylish signature on the United States Declaration of Independence led to John Hancock, or Hancock, becoming a colloquialism for a person's signature. Hancock emerged as a leading political figure in Boston as tensions with Great Britain intensified. In March of 1765, he was elected as one of Boston's five selectmen, an office previously held by his uncle for many years. Soon after that, Parliament passed the Stamp Act of 1765, a tax on legal documents that was unpopular in the colonies and sparked riots and organized resistance. Initially, as a loyal British subject, Hancock believed the colonists should submit to the act, although he thought Parliament was misguided. Within a few months, Hancock changed his mind, although he continued to disapprove of violence and the intimidation of royal officials by mobs. He joined the resistance to the Stamp Act by participating in a boycott of British goods, gaining popularity in Boston. After Bostonians learned that the Stamp Act would be repealed, Hancock was elected to the Massachusetts House of Representatives in May of 1766. This moment in time, celebrating 250 years, has been brought to you by Edith Aldrich, State Farm Insurance.
1: Pain or no pain, your wisdom teeth should be checked every year. 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

smart. Who'd have guessed he had a purple heart? 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

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Stay with me now. Listen up, this is philosophical. 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Cigars sticking out of my face.

0: 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We say, hey, watch this. Well, that didn't turn out too good. You okay? What are you looking at? Yeah, that's a real gun in that gun rack. 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You got a permit to ask stupid questions like that?
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1: Your overnight weather forecast calling for mostly clear skies, a low of 73, easterly winds at 5 to 9 miles per hour, gusting as high as 15 miles per hour. Today, a 30% chance of showers and thunderstorms, sunny skies, high near 92, and heat index values as high as 100, and calm winds becoming northeasterly 5 to 9 miles per hour, gusting as high as 16 miles per hour. So tonight, 73 degrees, and today, looks like we have a high near 92, heat index values at 130% chance of showers and gusty winds. And that's a look at your Bass Capital Radio weather for overnight. In celebration of 250 years since the birth of the United States of America and its independence, we bring you a moment in time from the birth of our nation. This segment is brought to you by Palatka Heating and Air. The Declaration of Independence, which officially announced and explained the case for independence, was approved on July 4, 1776. Here is a little bit of information about our most treasured document in American history. The committee, consisting of two New England men, John Adams of Massachusetts and Roger Sherman of Connecticut, two men from the Middle Colonies, Benjamin Franklin of Pennsylvania and Robert R. Livingston of New York, and one Southerner, Thomas Jefferson of Virginia, met. In 1823, Jefferson said the other members of the committee pressed upon him to undertake the draft. He consented, drew it up, but before he reported it to the committee, he communicated it separately to Dr. Franklin and Mr. Adams, requesting their corrections. He then wrote in a fair copy, and did make a fair copy incorporating the changes made by Franklin and Adams. It has not been preserved. It may have been the copy that was amended by the Congress and used for printing, but in any case, it has not survived. Jefferson's rough draft, however, with changes made by Franklin and Adams, as well as Jefferson's own notes of changes by the Congress, is housed at the Library of Congress. The Declaration of Independence, which officially announced and explained the case for independence, was approved on July 4, 1776. This moment in time, celebrating 250 years, has been brought to you by Palatka Heating and Air.

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0: In celebration of 250 years since the birth of the United States of America and its independence, we bring you a moment in time from the birth of our nation. This segment is brought to you by Supervisor of Elections Charles Overturf. Thomas Paine was born on February 9, 1737. He was an English-born American founding father, inventor, political philosopher, and statesman. His pamphlets, Common Sense, in 1776, and The American Crisis, 1776 to 1783, framed the patriot argument for independence from Great Britain at the onset of the American Revolution. Paine advanced Enlightenment-era arguments for human rights that shaped revolutionary disclosure on both sides of the Atlantic. Born in Thetford, Norfolk, Paine immigrated to the British American colonies in 1774, with the help of Benjamin Franklin arriving in time to participate in the American Revolution. Virtually every American patriot read his 47-page pamphlet, Common Sense, which catalyzed the call for independence from Great Britain. He followed that breakthrough with the Pro-Independence American Crisis pamphlet series and returned to Britain in 1787 and wrote Rights of Man in 1791 to rebut critics of the French Revolution, particularly the Anglo-Irish conservative writer Edmund Burke. His authorship of the tract led to a trial and conviction in absentia in England in 1792 for the crime of seditious libel. This moment in time, celebrating 250 years of the United States of America, has been brought to you by Supervisor of Elections Charles Overturf.
1: Wonder if you should get tested for colorectal cancer? 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
1: Your overnight weather forecast calling for mostly clear skies, a low of 73, easterly winds at 5 to 9 miles per hour, gusting as high as 15 miles per hour. Today, a 30% chance of showers and thunderstorms, sunny skies, high near 92, and heat index values as high as 100, and calm winds becoming northeasterly 5 to 9 miles per hour, gusting as high as 16 miles per hour. So tonight, 73 degrees, and today, looks like we have a high near 92, heat index values at 130% chance of showers and gusty winds. And that's a look at your Bass Capital Radio weather for overnight. In celebration of 250 years since the birth of the United States of America and its independence, we bring you a moment in time from the birth of our nation. This segment is brought to you by First Coast Recycling. The American Revolution. On June 7, 1776, the Lee Resolution is proposed by Richard Henry Lee of Virginia to the Second Continental Congress. The Lee Resolution, also known as the Resolution for Independence, was the formal assertion passed by the Second Continental Congress on July 2, 1776, resolving that the 13 colonies, then referred to as the United Colonies, were free and independent states and separate from the British Empire. This created what became the United States. The resolution stated these United Colonies are, and of right ought to be, free and independent states. The Second Continental Congress succeeded the First Continental Congress, which met from September 5th to October 26, 1774, also in Philadelphia. The Second Congress functioned as the de facto federation government at the onset of the Revolutionary War by raising militias, directing strategy, appointing diplomats, and writing petitions such as the Declaration of the Causes and Necessity of Taking Up Arms and the Olive Branch Petition. All 13 colonies were represented by the time the Congress adopted the Lee Resolution, which declared independence from Great Britain on July 2, 1776, and the Congress unanimously agreed to the Declaration of Independence 2 days later. This moment in time, celebrating 250 years, has been brought to you by First Coast Recycling.

Hi, this is Linda Kreider from Putnam Blue Ways and Trails, and reminding you to come and be active here in Putnam County, bicycling, kayaking, riding horses, hiking, and play with us. 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

0: In celebration of 250 years since the birth of the United States of America and its independence, we bring you a moment in time from the birth of our nation. This segment is brought to you by Clerk of Court Matt Reynolds. The Declaration of Independence, which officially announced and explained the case for independence, was approved on July 4, 1776. On July 1, 1776, Congress reconvened. The following day, the Lee Resolution for Independence was adopted by 12 of the 13 colonies, New York not voting. Immediately afterward, the Congress began to consider the Declaration. John Adams and Benjamin Franklin had made only a few changes before the committee submitted the document. The basic document remained in the hands of Thomas Jefferson. The process of revision continued through all of July 3rd and into the late morning of July 4th. The Declaration on July 4th was officially adopted. The Declaration of Independence is made up of five distinct parts: the introduction, the preamble, the body, which can be divided into two sections, and a conclusion. Part 1 is an introduction that states that the document will declare and causes that have made it necessary for the American colonies to leave the British Empire. Having stated in the introduction that independence is unavoidable, even necessary, the preamble sets out principles that were already recognized to be self-evident by most 18th century Englishmen. It closes with the statement that said, because of the long train of abuses and usurpations, it's their right, it is their duty to throw off all such government and to provide new guards for their future security. The first section of the body of the Declaration gives evidence of the long train of abuses and usurpations heaped upon by the colonists by King George III. This moment in time celebrating 250 years has been brought to you by Clerk of Court Matt Reynolds.
1: So when you get to the corner of Smith and Orchard, you're going to want to take a left.
2: You are not going to.
1: Then what you're
2: going to
1: do is turn onto Marcy Avenue.
2: Just broke up
1: and go past
2: and
1: the first three lights and then take the next left.
2: I don't really think
1: she's five more
2: happy,
1: blocks,
2: but
1: and you should be
2: who
1: there.
2: Who am I to judge, right?
1: Park
2: anyway,
1: on the right.
2: That's
1: I'll
2: what
1: see you
2: I heard
1: later
2: last
1: tonight.
2: Night.
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Hi, this is Jim Pignotto, supporter of the arts. I'm urging you to do the same. 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
1: Your overnight weather forecast calling for mostly clear skies, a low of 73, easterly winds at 5 to 9 miles per hour, gusting as high as 15 miles per hour. Today, a 30% chance of showers and thunderstorms, sunny skies, high near 92, and heat index values as high as 100, and calm winds becoming northeasterly 5 to 9 miles per hour, gusting as high as 16 miles per hour. So tonight, 73 degrees, and today, looks like we have a high near 92, heat index values at 100, 30% chance of showers and gusty winds. And that's a look at your Bass Capital Radio weather for overnight. In celebration of 250 years since the birth of the United States of America and its independence, we bring you a moment in time from the birth of our nation. This segment is brought to you by Larry Harvey for Putnam County Commissioner. Benjamin Franklin was renowned and whose contributions spanned writing, science, invention, statesmanship, diplomacy, printing, publishing, and political philosophy. He was widely regarded as one of the most influential intellectuals of his era. Franklin was a founding father of the United States, a drafter and signer of the Declaration of Independence, and served as the first Postmaster General. Born in the Providence of Massachusetts Bay, Franklin became a successful newspaper editor and printer in Philadelphia, at the time the largest city in the colonies. At age 23, he published the Pennsylvania Gazette, which brought him financial success. He also published Poor Richard's Almanac. After 1767, Franklin was linked to the Pennsylvania Chronicle, a newspaper known for its revolutionary views and criticism of the British Parliament and the Crown. He pioneered and served as the first president of the Academy and College of Philadelphia, later the University of Pennsylvania, and was founder and first secretary of the American Philosophical Society, becoming its president in 1769. Appointed deputy postmaster general for the British colonies in 1753, he established the first national communications network. Franklin was deeply involved in community, colonial, and state politics, as well as national and international affairs. He became a North American hero by leading the successful effort to repeal the unpopular Stamp Act as an agent in London for various colonies. As the first U.S. ambassador to France, Franklin played a crucial role in the strengthening of Franco-American relations. Franklin earned the nickname the First American for his tireless advocacy of colonial unity and was the only individual to sign the Declaration of Independence, the Treaty of Paris, peace with Britain, and the Constitution. This moment in time, celebrating 250 years, is a paid political announcement by Larry Harvey for Putnam County Commissioner.

Hi, this is Jeff King from the Rotohever Boys Ranch reminding you that it's better to build boys than to mend men. 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

0: In Ag News from the Southeast AgNet, one of the biggest policy stories affecting agriculture this week is now officially on Capitol Hill. House Agriculture Committee Chairman Glenn G.T. Thompson has introduced the Securing Agriculture's Workforce Act of 2026, a bipartisan bill aimed at overhauling the H-2A guest worker program that many fruit, vegetable, and nursery growers rely on. The legislation has been assigned H.R. 9535 and is now before Congress. Chairman Thompson says the bill focuses on three major goals: expanding access to legal agricultural workers, controlling labor costs, and streamlining what many growers say has become an overly complicated H-2A process. One of the most significant changes would allow H-2A workers to fill temporary agricultural jobs lasting up to 350 days, instead of limiting the program primarily to seasonal workers. That would open the door for year-round industries like dairy, pork, poultry, and some livestock operations that currently have little or no access to the program. The legislation would also establish a single online application portal shared by federal agencies, allow multi-year housing certifications, revise how the Adverse Effect Wage Rate, or AEWR, is calculated to provide greater wage stability, and update the definition of agricultural labor to better reflect today's farming operations. The proposal is drawing strong support from agricultural organizations. The Ag Wage Reform Coalition, whose members include the Georgia Fruit and Vegetable Growers Association and other specialty crop organizations, says the bill addresses many of the labor challenges threatening domestic fruit, vegetable, nursery, and horticultural production. Chris Butts, executive director of the Georgia Fruit and Vegetable Growers Association, called it one of the most comprehensive agricultural workforce reform efforts in decades. The legislation still faces a long road through Congress, and any immigration-related bills is expected to generate significant debate. But for growers across Florida, Georgia, and Alabama, it's the most serious effort in years to reform the agricultural labor system. I'm Josh McGill for Southeast AgNet.
1: In celebration of 250 years since the birth of the United States of America and its independence, we bring you a moment in time from the birth of our nation. This moment in time, celebrating 250 years, is being brought to you by Georgia Pacific. The Declaration of Independence, which officially announced and explained the case for independence, was approved on July 4, 1776. On July 1, 1776, Congress reconvened. The following day, the Lee Resolution for Independence was adopted by 12 of the 13 colonies, New York not voting. Immediately afterward, the Congress began to consider the Declaration. John Adams and Benjamin Franklin had made only a few changes before the committee submitted the document. The basic document remained in the hands of Thomas Jefferson. The process of revision continued through all of July 3rd and into the late morning of July 4th. The Declaration on July 4th was officially adopted. The Declaration of Independence is made up of five distinct parts: the introduction, the preamble, the body, which can be divided into two sections, and a conclusion. The second section of the body states that the colonists had appealed in vain to their British brethren for a redress of the grievances. Having stated the conditions that made independence necessary and having shown that these conditions existed in the British North, in America, the Declaration concludes that these united colonies are, and of right ought to be, free and independent states, that they are absolved from all allegiance to the British Crown, and that all political connection between them and the state of Great Britain is and ought to be totally dissolved. This moment in time, celebrating 250 years, has been brought to you by Georgia Pacific.

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1: Your overnight weather forecast calling for mostly clear skies, a low of 73, easterly winds at 5 to 9 miles per hour, gusting as high as 15 miles per hour. Today, a 30% chance of showers and thunderstorms, sunny skies, high near 92, and heat index values as high as 100, and calm winds becoming northeasterly 5 to 9 miles per hour, gusting as high as 16 miles per hour. So tonight, 73 degrees, and today, looks like we have a high near 92, heat index values at 130% chance of showers and gusty winds. And that's a look at your Bass Capital Radio weather for overnight. In celebration of 250 years since the birth of the United States of America and its independence, we bring you a moment in time from the birth of our nation, brought to you by Johnson Overturf Funeral Home. On January 1, 1776, during the American Revolutionary War, British Royal Navy ships began shelling Norfolk, Virginia, and landing parties came ashore to burn specific properties. The town, whose significantly loyalist population had fled, was occupied by Patriot forces from Virginia and North Carolina. Although the Patriots worked to drive off the British landing parties, they did nothing to impede the progress of the flames and began burning and looting Loyalist-owned property instead. On New Year's Day, 1776, Howe's guards paraded as they had before. Between 3 and 4 p.m., the four ships of the British fleet opened fire on the town, mounting more than 100 guns. They cannoned the town well into the evening hours. Landing parties were sent ashore, some to obtain provisions, others to set fire to buildings that Patriot marksmen had been using as posts from which to fire on the fleet. Although the British movements were not particularly well coordinated, they succeeded in setting most of the waterfront ablaze. After 3 days, most of the town had been destroyed, mostly due to the action of Patriot forces. The destruction was completed by the Patriots in early February to deny use of even the remnants of the town to the British. Norfolk was the last significant foothold of British authority in Virginia. After raiding Virginia's coastal areas for a time, its last royal governor, Lord Dunmore, left for good in August of 1776. This moment in time, celebrating 250 years, has been brought to you by Johnson Overturf Funeral Home.

Hi, this is Rob Mattson from the Putnam County Historical Society reminding you to explore Palatka's history. 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

0: In livestock news from Southeast AgNet, the American Livestock Markets and Dealers Association has a new CEO. Our very own Dale Sandlin is stepping into this new role. Here is what Sandlin said when asked about the importance of this association.
1: Biggest thing that a livestock marketer, order buyer, dealer can do, they're focused on their day-to-day operations. They want to make sure that they're successful in what they do for that. But at the same time, associations like ALMDA and even the Livestock Marketing Association of Texas, which I also oversee, it's critical for them to be able to have somebody that can speak up on their behalf because they are busy running that operation. They don't always have time to get into the nuances of legislation or reach out to the proper agency to make sure that they can get a question answered or be able to address the situation. So that's what we do and why we do it.
0: Even though we at AgNet are sad to see Sandlin go, we wish him all the best in his future endeavors.
1: I enjoyed getting to cover all various aspects of agriculture through our reporting there at Southeast AgNet. I've appreciated everyone trusting me as a voice to bring them accurate news, and at the same time, know that they're going to be in great hands with you moving forward.
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8: 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That's all in the town of Interlaken this July 4th.
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1: Your overnight weather forecast calling for mostly clear skies, a low of 73, easterly winds at 5 to 9 miles per hour, gusting as high as 15 miles per hour. Today, a 30% chance of showers and thunderstorms, sunny skies, high near 92, and heat index values as high as 100, and calm winds becoming northeasterly 5 to 9 miles per hour, gusting as high as 16 miles per hour. So tonight, 73 degrees, and today, looks like we have a high near 92, heat index values at 130% chance of showers and gusty winds. And that's a look at your Bass Capital Radio weather for overnight.

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1: Our partners at Commodity Weather Group released a report recently that projects dates at which the corn crop will reach 50% pollination. Commodity Weather Group's report is based on planting dates, accumulated growing degree days, also factoring in current 15 and 30-day weather forecasts. The report shows the bulk of the nation's corn crop, basically anywhere north of Interstate 80, will be pollinated in the next 2 weeks between July 15th and July 30th, and the bulk of that will happen between the 20th and 30th. This is always a trade-off. Good planting weather in the spring means that the bulk of the crop around the country, including this area, will pollinate at the same time. Hot, dry weather before, during, or after can certainly push December futures to new highs. This is the Bottom Line report. A strong El Nino pattern could break up dry weather patterns, rain in late July.
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Love is a ship, time is the ocean, and life is a trip. You don't know where you're going till you know where you're at.

Hi, this is Jimmy Simons from St. John's River Pickleball Group. I'm reminding you to come play pickleball. We would love for you to come play with us. 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

0: In Ag News from the Southeast AgNet, one of the biggest policy stories affecting agriculture this week is now officially on Capitol Hill. House Agriculture Committee Chairman Glenn G.T. Thompson has introduced the Securing Agriculture's Workforce Act of 2026, a bipartisan bill aimed at overhauling the H-2A guest worker program that many fruit, vegetable, and nursery growers rely on. The legislation has been assigned H.R. 9535 and is now before Congress. Chairman Thompson says the bill focuses on three major goals: expanding access to legal agricultural workers, controlling labor costs, and streamlining what many growers say has become an overly complicated H-2A process. One of the most significant changes would allow H-2A workers to fill temporary agricultural jobs lasting up to 350 days, instead of limiting the program primarily to seasonal workers. That would open the door for year-round industries like dairy, pork, poultry, and some livestock operations that currently have little or no access to the program. The legislation would also establish a single online application portal shared by federal agencies, allow multi-year housing certifications, revise how the adverse effect wage rate, or AEWR, is calculated to provide greater wage stability, and update the definition of agricultural labor to better reflect today's farming operations. The proposal is drawing strong support from agricultural organizations. The Ag Wage Reform Coalition, whose members include the Georgia Fruit and Vegetable Growers Association and other specialty crop organizations, says the bill addresses many of the labor challenges threatening domestic fruit, vegetable, nursery, and horticultural production. Chris Butts, executive director of the Georgia Fruit and Vegetable Growers Association, called it one of the most comprehensive agricultural workforce reform efforts in decades. The legislation still faces a long road through Congress, and any immigration-related bills is expected to generate significant debate. But for growers across Florida, Georgia, and Alabama, it's the most serious effort in years to reform the agricultural labor system. I'm Josh McGill for Southeast AgNet.
1: In celebration of 250 years since the birth of the United States of America and its independence, we bring you a moment in time from the birth of our nation. This segment is brought to you by Highway Mart. Paul Revere was an American silversmith, military officer, and industrialist who played a major role during the opening months of the American Revolutionary War in Massachusetts, engaging in a midnight ride in 1775 to alert nearby Minutemen of the approach of the British troops prior to the battles of Lexington and Concord. Born in the north end of Boston, Revere eventually became a prosperous and prominent Bostonian. During the American Revolution, he was a strong supporter of the Patriot cause and joined the Sons of Liberty. His midnight ride transformed him into an American folk hero, and he also helped to organize an intelligence and alarm system to keep watch on the movements of the British forces. Sons of Liberty members Paul Revere and William Dawes prepared the alert, which began when Robert Newman, the sexton of Boston's Old North Church, used a lantern signal to warn colonists in Charleston of the British army's advance by the way of the Charles River. Revere and Dawes then rode to meet John Hancock and Samuel Adams in Lexington, 10 miles away, alerting up to 40 other Patriot riders along the way. Revere and Dawes then headed towards Concord with Samuel Prescott. By giving the Minutemen advance warning of the British Army's actions, the ride played a crucial role in the Patriot victory in the subsequent battles at Lexington and Concord. The ride has been commemorated in a range of cultural depictions, most notably Henry Wadsworth Longfellow's 1861 poem, Paul Revere's Ride. This moment in time, celebrating 250 years, has been brought to you by Highway Mart.

0: In livestock news from Southeast AgNet, the American Livestock Markets and Dealers Association has a new CEO. Our very own Dale Sandlin is stepping into this new role. Here is what Sandlin said when asked about the importance of this association.
1: Biggest thing that a livestock marketer, order buyer, dealer can do, they're focused on their day-to-day operations. They want to make sure that they're successful in what they do for that. But at the same time, associations like ALMDA and even the

0: have time to get into the nuances of legislation or reach out to the proper agency to make sure that they can get a question answered or be able to address the situation. So that's what we do and why we do it.
1: Even though we at AgNet are sad to see Sandlin go, we wish him all the best in his future endeavors.
0: I've enjoyed getting to cover all various aspects of agriculture through our reporting there at Southeast AgNet. I've appreciated everyone trusting me as a voice to bring them accurate news, and at the same time, know that they're going to be in great hands with you moving forward.
1: For more information, visit southeastagnet.com.
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8: 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The plaza sits between Cathedral Place and King Street, just west of the Bridge of Lions. 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
2: NBC News Radio, I'm Mark Mayfield. The United States is advancing to the next stage of the World Cup. The Stars and Stripes shut out Bosnia 2-0 from Santa Clara. Team USA faces Belgium in the round of 16 from Seattle on Monday. The latest round of talks between the U.S. and Iran have ended with no major developments. Here's Tammy Trujillo.
3: Officials in Qatar, though, claim there was positive progress in the talks that wrapped up Wednesday in Doha. Negotiators for the two countries reportedly spent both days discussing the Strait of Hormuz and unfreezing Iranian funds. President Trump said Wednesday the two sides were making progress and told reporters that, quote, the denuclearization of Iran is moving along well. The next meeting between the U.S. and Iran will take place after the funeral for Iran's late supreme leader, Ayatollah Khamenei, who is due to be buried next week. I'm Tammy Trujillo.
2: And a woman is recovering after surviving a roughly 1,500-foot fall while climbing California's Mount Shasta. Mark Mayfield, NBC News Radio.
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5: Over 90 groups could be considered terrorist organizations here in Florida. Governor DeSantis designating the groups including CARE, the Muslim Brotherhood, and Antifa, who have fired back.
6: In his final months of office, instead of focusing on the pressing issues affecting Floridians, Governor DeSantis chooses to leave a legacy full of hate and also, frankly, full of crap.
5: Governor DeSantis says these designations will help combat terrorism while defending the constitutional rights of citizens. The designations mean state and local governments will be prohibited from providing taxpayer funding, contracts, or other public support to the organizations. An undercover operation targeting people accused of attempting to pay for sex with minors they believe they met online, netting six arrests, among them 30-year-old John Alcine.
7: Mr. Alcine did respond to an ad. He would be buying sex with someone he believed to be under the age of 18.
5: Miami-Dade State Attorney's Office says the arrests bring the total number of people taken into custody in similar undercover stings to over 30 since April. A thrilling day of World Cup action seeing the U.S. men's national team blank Bosnia 2-0 to advance to the round of 16. England and Belgium also march forward in the knockout stage. Today, the intensity stays dialed in with heavy hitters on the pitch as Spain collides with Austria. Portugal tests Croatia and Switzerland meets Algeria. But the biggest buzz is in South Florida. Tomorrow night, 9 p.m., Miami Stadium takes center stage as Argentina battles Cape Verde for a spot in the quarterfinals. And Florida's going massive for America's milestone 250th birthday. The historic weekend features the iconic Key Biscayne Parade, massive concerts at Bayfront Park and the Fort Lauderdale Beach Spectacular. Meanwhile, the Tampa Bay area is dialing up the heat with the traditional Boom by the Bay fireworks along the Riverwalk and a massive red, white, and blue festival at Sparkman Wharf and massive celebrations in the Orlando area anchored by the iconic fireworks at the fountain at Lake Eola Park and Crane's Roost Park for red, white, and boom. With Florida's News, I'm Natalie Rodriguez.

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1: Here's great news for you. God has you exactly where he wants you, doing exactly what he wants you to do at this very moment. If he didn't, something would have changed. Hey, this is Pastor Terry, and here's some grace for your journey. Without a doubt, if you've walked with the Lord any time, you've wanted to follow him. You've wanted him to speak to you, direct your life, direct your career, direct your relationships. That is normal for a believer. Paul desperately wanted to follow the Lord, and he was backed up against the wall, not knowing exactly where to turn on his missionary journey. But then something happened in Acts 15:9. The Bible says, and a vision appeared to Paul in the night. A man from Macedonia was standing there urging him and saying, come over to Macedonia and help us. I don't know if God will give you a Macedonian call. Maybe he will. He may bring someone into your life, or he may just let you know deep down in your gut what your next move is. Wait on the Lord. Hear from him and then follow, and you'll find unbelievable grace for your journey.
2: And back on the morning show this morning. Good morning, Mary in the morning with you. It is 7:05 right now for this Thursday, July the 2nd, coming up on the 4th of July weekend. 72 degrees is our temperature on the porch right now. And today, no rain in the forecast until, till tomorrow. Looks like sunny skies today. Heat index values as high as 100. Light northerly winds becoming easterly, 5 to 10 miles per hour. Winds could gust as high as 16 miles per hour. So another hot day out there. Mostly clear skies, low around 74, with easterly winds at 5 to 9 miles per hour becoming calm. Tomorrow we get some rain coming in at 40%. But today, sunny skies and hot. 93 for the high, heat index values 100, and gusty winds. So low tonight, 74. All right, that's what we got right now. 7:06 right now. Mary in the morning with you this morning. Supposed to have a guest host, and unfortunately had some personal problems, could not make it today. So it's just you and me this morning. All right, starting off things with Earl Thomas Conley. That was a close one.

72 degrees on the porch right now. 7:11 is our time. You have Mary in the Morning with you. And coming up this week at the Putnam County Library, today will be the final day this week. They will be off tomorrow and Monday. Of course, Saturday too. So all weekend long, Friday through Monday, they'll be closed. But today in Crescent City, they have book bingo from 10:30 to 11:30. And all the branches have read-ins from 2 to 4. And this is part of their summer programs. More music coming your way with Johnny Lee this morning. I marry you again.

What a wonderful sentiment for the morning. Firehouse breakfasts are back at the Interlochen Fire Department. They'll be out there this coming Saturday from 8 to 11 with pancakes, eggs, sausage, biscuits, gravy, grits, and toast. Adults $8, children $4. And that's located at 217 Kennedy Avenue in Interlochen. 7:14 right now, 72 degrees on the porch this morning. And Marani Millsap joining us with Stranger Things Have Happened.

And that's Ronnie Millsap. Most of his songs were number one songs, but this one that we just heard was number two. That was back in 1990. And he played keyboards for Elvis back in 1969, so Ronnie Millsap. City of Palatka, of course, because of all the 4th of July celebrations and things going on, they are going to have a different sanitation schedule for this week. And if you have not already put your trash out this week, you're probably out of luck almost. Okay, so if you normally had Monday, Thursday, it was Monday and Wednesday, so that's already gone. If you have Tuesday and Friday, that will be collected today. So no residential yard waste collection yesterday day either, so just take note of that. On a great note, City of Palatka, Downtown Palatka, they're joining together to help provide activities in celebration for the 4th of July's birthday. There'll be a full array of activities in downtown, and beginning at 5 p.m. on July 4th, we'll have a parade, the 4th of July parade, from the Palatka Post Office to the Riverfront Park along St. John's Avenue. Everyone's invited to come, take part, or either watch. All the groups, churches, individuals, golf carts, dressed-up dogs, political parties and candidates and antique cars. Everybody is invited to take part. You have to meet at the Palatka Post Office by 4:30 and then stay and enjoy the activities at the riverfront following the annual fireworks. So that's all coming up. If you want to be part of the parade and need more information, call Sam Deputy at 386-983-4897. Again, that's Sam at 386-983-4897. And just come down and have some fun, be a part of the parade. So again, that will be taking place at 5 p.m. on Saturday, 4th of July, starting at the Palatka Post Office all the way down to the Riverfront Park. 720 right now, 72 degrees on the porch this morning. And coming up next, we have Tim McGraw. Maybe we should just sleep on it. This was the number four song for him. And this was in 1996. He was born Samuel Tim Smith and raised in Start, Louisiana. Haven't heard of Start. Married Faith Hill in 1996. So this is Tim McGraw. Maybe we should just sleep on it.

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4: Really exciting place out there, so go out and see them. And thanks, Hayden, for telling us about that. Today's national days include Anisette Day and Wildland Firefighter Day. Of course, we had those fires a while back before we got some of this rain, and it still continues to be a problem, especially because it's just so hot out there. So anyway, National Wildlife Firefighter Day, remember to extinguish fire pits and campfires before leaving campsites. Don't throw lit cigarettes out of your moving car, and stay alert to local warnings when traveling in areas where wildfires or smoke is present. Those are our national days for today, 728 right now, and our temperature on the porch this morning, 73 degrees. It's going to be a hot one out there. We're going to have sunny skies today, a high near 93 with heat index values as high as 100. Light northerly winds becoming easterly at 5 to 10 miles per hour this afternoon. The winds could gust as high as 16 miles per hour. Tonight, mostly clear, low around 74. Easterly winds at 5 to 9 miles per hour becoming calm in the evening. Everybody wanting to look ahead to the weekend. So for Independence Day, July 4th on Saturday, we have a 60% chance of showers and thunderstorms. So maybe we're going to get some rain. Hopefully the rain will subside before we get to the fireworks. So they're saying probably in the afternoon we're going to get some showers for sure. Mostly sunny and hot, high near 96, but I don't see a heat index down there for Saturday. Maybe the rain will cool things off. So that's our Independence Day forecast at this point. All right, sunny skies today, high 93, heat index values 100. Again, currently on the porch this morning, we have 73 degrees. It's 7:30 right now. And coming up next, we have Kenny Rogers. I forget that Kenny Rogers was part of the Kirby Stone Four, the New Christy Minstrels, and the First Edition before going solo in 1973. He's been in a lot of movies, Six Pack, Wild Horses, Rio Diablo, The Gambler, and Coward of the County. This song this morning, Harder Cards with Kenny Rogers.

0: problem in South Carolina tonight.
1: Fourth of July boat parade and contest is going to be starting at 8:40 p.m. at the Palatka Boathouse Marina. That will be on the 4th of July. Boathouse Marina is at 319 River Street in Palatka. They'll have first, second, and third places. Contact the Boathouse Marina if you want to get involved in that. Registration is free to be in the parade. And rooftop 4th of July VIP celebration is going to go on. This is in downtown at the River Center. Celebrate America's 250th birthday from the top of the St. John's River Center rooftop. So that'll be Saturday from 8 to 10 p.m. If they have any tickets left, they're $10 each. You can call 386-530-1990 for more information and tickets to go to that event. Coming up next, A Restless Heart with A Tender Lie on WIYD, AM and FM, and streaming live at BassCapitalRadio.com. Mary in the Morning with you, 73 degrees on the porch at 734.

coming up in Interlochen for the 4th of July. We have a whole bunch of things going on there. It's called an All-American Blast in a Small Town. They'll have a bike race starting at 8 o'clock, followed by a fishing tournament at Lake Lagonda at 8:30. Veteran ceremony will be at the newly renovated hall over there at 9:15. Parade lineup begins at 9:30 and then starts at 10 o'clock. That's always a big deal. They'll have a cake contest going on at 10 o'clock, and then vendors and free family activities, all sorts of attractions, food, etc. down there. And then coming up, they have the Battle of the Barrels. This is always an exciting event out in Interlochen, kind of going back to the way things used to be. A long time ago, they used to always have the firefighters doing the Bucket Brigade and Battle of the Barrels. That'll be at 1 o'clock. And then nighttime activities are from 7 to 9 o'clock with sack races, cornhole, tug of war, face painting, live music, street dancing. And of course, at 9 o'clock will be the fireworks, weather permitting. That'll be at dusk, usually about 9 o'clock or so. Speaking of fireworks, WIYD, WPLK, and Bass Capital Radio are going to be bringing you all sorts of patriotic music all night long from 8 p.m. until 10 p.m. And all you have to do is listen here. 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So don't forget to take us with you on the 4th of July for that patriotic music. 7:40 right now, and I wish I was 18 again. I don't know if I do, but Ray Price does.

0: And Revitalize Historic Plaque is presenting a mayoral debate that's coming up later on this month on Tuesday, July 21st. Just put that on your calendar. From 6 to 8 p.m., the doors open at 5:30. It's open to the public. The event will be held at Robert H. Jenkins Jr. Community Center. That's at 1100 North 19th Street in Palatka. Open to the public. Everybody is encouraged to attend. It's 7:44 right now on the morning show, and currently on the porch this morning, we're still at 73 degrees. We're going to get up to a high today that's going to be about 93 with heat index value, but we do have the high temperatures and humidity, of course. Coming up next, checking in with Florida Network Sports. 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
1: Now, your Florida sports update. The Rays blasted the Royals 10-4 in their series opener from Kansas City. Junior Caminero led the offense with a three-run homer. Tampa has now won six in a row and will continue the three-game set tonight. The Marlins destroyed the Rockies 14-3 from Denver. Owen Casey and Javier Sanoa slugged three-run homers. Miami has won six of its last seven games and will resume the four-game series tonight. The Panthers will have a new goalie between the pipes next season. Team acquired Jacob Markstrom from the Devils in exchange for a package headlined by Evan Rodriguez. The NHL offseason is reaching a significant milestone. Free agency begins today with Sergei Bobrovsky set to leave the Cats. And day one of NBA free agency, and ESPN reports the Heat signed Tim Hardaway Jr. to a one-year deal worth $6.5 million. That's Florida Sports. I'm Thomas King.
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0: And want to remind you, too, that we have a race coming up on Sunday of this week, July 5th, 5 p.m. I think it's called the Eero 400 in Juliet, Illinois. And that is an MRN NASCAR race on Sunday, July 5th at 5 p.m. So join us here for that race. I think that's the first time I've heard that that title of a race. Okay. Your helpful hint for today, this is for finishing up those odds and ends in cereal boxes. Melt a half a cup of butter or margarine, a half a cup of peanut butter, and 35 to 45 regular-sized marshmallows in the top of a double boiler. When you melt them, you pour over about 6 cups of dry cereal, Stir until blended and press into a 13 by 9 by 2 inch pan. And then you can cut them and cut them while they're warm. It makes it fast and a nourishing after school snack, or maybe to take with you out to fireworks to snack on there. And in my family, of course, we're big on sugar in my family. We add frosting to that. But that's just us. All right, 7:49 right now on the morning show, 73 degrees. A little more music coming your way with Alan Jackson. And right after that, your opportunity to win a large pizza from Nico's. It's the first of the month. Everybody has an opportunity to do that. We'll have some 4th of July trivia question for you. So be listening for that right after Where I Come From, Alan Jackson. On WIYD, AM and FM, and broadcasting live and streaming live at Bass County.

0: 7:53 right now, 73 degrees on the porch, Mary in the morning with you on this Thursday, July the 2nd. Time now for you to win a large pizza from Nico's. If you have not won a contest already this month, should be pretty easy since we're at the start of the month. And our question this morning, having to do with July 4th, of course, on the Declaration of Independence, who had the largest signature? He's known for that. On the Declaration of Independence, there was 56 people that signed that. He's known for that. On the Declaration of Independence, who had the largest signature? He's known for that. On the Declaration of Independence, there was 56 people that signed that Declaration of Independence. He's the one that had the largest signature. Hang on.
1: Hang on, please.
0: Anything special for the 4th of July?
2: Not right offhand.
0: Okay, all right. Watch all those fireworks. There'll be some spectacular ones coming up this year. All right, so David Kelly, you've won a large pizza from Nico's. You're going to have to wait till next week, however, 11:30 Monday through Friday. We look forward to seeing you, and congratulations, David. You did know that on the Declaration of Independence, John Hancock had the largest signature. So congratulations, David. Have a great 4th of July.
2: Thank you.
0: Bye-bye.
3: All right, David Kelly, our winner this morning. Congratulations to him.
0: All right, coming up next, a little more music. We're coming up to the top of the hour with local news with Marcia. Find out what's going on in the area. And a lot of things coming up for the holiday weekend. Coming up next, Roy Orbison with Cryin'.

0: In celebration of 250 years since the birth of the United States of America and its independence, we bring you a moment in time from the birth of our nation, brought to you by the Putnam County Fair. Patrick Henry was an American politician, planter, and orator who declared to the Second Virginia Convention in 1775, "Give me liberty or give me death." A founding father, he served as the first and sixth post-colonial governor of Virginia from 1776 to 1779, and then from 1784 to 1786. A native of Hanover County, Virginia, Henry was primarily educated at home. After an unsuccessful venture running a store, as well as assisting his father-in-law at Hannaford Tavern, he became a lawyer through self-study. Beginning his practice in 1760, he soon became prominent through his victory in the Parson's cause against the Anglican clergy, and he was elected to the Virginia House of Burgesses, where he quickly became notable for his inflammatory rhetoric against the Stamp Act in 1765. "Give me liberty or give me death" is a quotation attributed to Patrick Henry from a speech he made to the Second Virginia Convention on March 23, 1775, at St. John's Church in Richmond, Virginia. Henry is credited with having swung the balance in convincing the convention to pass a resolution delivering Virginian troops for the Revolutionary War. Among the delegates to the convention were future United States Presidents George Washington and Thomas Jefferson. Over 40 years after Patrick Henry delivered his speech and 18 years after his death, biographer William Wirt published a reconstruction of the speech in his 1817 work, Sketches of the Life and Character of Patrick Henry. This moment in time, celebrating 250 years, has been brought to you by the Putnam County Fair.
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3: NBC News Radio, I'm Mark Mayfield. The United States is advancing to the next stage of the World Cup. The Stars and Stripes shut out Bosnia 2-0 from Santa Clara. Team USA faces Belgium in the round of 16 from Seattle on Monday. The latest round of talks between the U.S. and Iran have ended with no major developments. Here's Tammy Trujillo.
4: Officials in Qatar, though, claim there was positive progress in the talks that wrapped up Wednesday in Doha. Negotiators for the two countries reportedly spent both days discussing the Strait of Hormuz and unfreezing Iranian funds. President Trump said Wednesday the two sides were making progress and told reporters that, quote, the denuclearization of Iran is moving along well. The next meeting between the U.S. and Iran will take place after the funeral for Iran's late supreme leader, Ayatollah Khamenei, who is due to be buried next week. I'm Tammy Trujillo.
3: And a woman is recovering after surviving a roughly 1,500-foot fall while climbing California's Mount Shasta. Mark Mayfield, NBC News Radio.
5: This is Florida News Now.
6: Governor Ron DeSantis designating more than 90 groups as terrorist organizations in Florida pending cabinet approval. The groups include CARE, the Muslim Brotherhood, and Antifa. He says these designations will help combat terrorism while defending the constitutional rights of citizens. As a result, local governments will be prohibited from providing taxpayer funding, contracts, or other public support to these alleged terror organizations.
7: It will impact Florida's K-12 school choice scholarship program, not sending scholarships to schools that are in cahoots with groups like CARE.
6: More schools across Florida are earning high marks. The Florida Department of Education releasing last year's grades, and 76% of all Florida schools earned an A or a B. That's up 5% from the year before. Also, the number of schools getting a D or an F dropped from 70 last year to 31 this year. Education Commissioner Anastasios Komoutsis says this proves that expanded school choice and strong accountability produce positive results for students. Friends and family of the Orlando woman killed by an alligator in Seminole County say social media is only adding to their pain. 31-year-old Brittany Clark died Sunday after a gator attacked and ripped off her arms as she cooled off from hiking in 3 feet of water in the Econ River. Friends say they're seeing insensitive comments from unsympathetic people online who say Clark should have known better. The State University System Board of Governors has approved Stuart Bell as the 14th president of the University of Florida.
8: I appreciate the support of this group and the work that we will do together to make the University of Florida and the state of Florida a better place for our young people.
6: And he'll be paid an annual base salary of $2 million, according to his employment contract. It's the end of a long 2 years for UF, which has gone through three different presidents in 3 years. With Florida's News, I'm Karen Curtis.
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13: Sunny with a high near 93 today. Heat index value as high as 100. Light northeast winds becoming east 5 to 10 miles per hour. Winds could gust as high as 16. Overnight low, 74. East winds 5 to 9 miles per hour. Staying calm during the evening. And that's your weather for the Bass Capital area.
14: Okay, Palatka. Time for our roving reporter, Marsha Lane. And the latest news.
2: Well, we got to start that over again here in a moment or so. When we get things together, are you in the studio?
13: Or? I'm coming.
2: Yeah, all right, okay. All right. I had to stop that and...
13: I'll reset it.
2: Let me see here. No, all right, well, you got it.
13: I can reset it. I get back in my office and start doing stuff and lose track of time. And I can't hear what's going on up here, so, you know, I'm kind of shooting in the dark and trying to figure out what I'm doing. And sometimes I'm not doing what I ought to be doing. I just was running behind. I think it's going to let me do it that way. Marsha's in the parking lot. She's trying to get in. Traffic's been a little weird. I think people are trying to get out of town. And I noticed we had a little more traffic this morning than we'd been having when I came in early. So I think people are, you know, headed on the road and trying to get ready to go and do and enjoy the 4th of July because the county is actually closed today, tomorrow, and Monday. Not the city. I don't think the city's closed today, but the county is. But the trash for the county will be picked up on schedule because that's a different contractor.
15: Yes.
13: But the dump
15: is closed.
13: Closed on Saturday. Let me do this real quick while I try to do what I'm supposed to be doing.
14: Okay, Palatka. Time for our roving reporter, Marsha Lane, and the latest news.
13: You can sue for getting wet opening water bottles.
15: Well,
13: Zephyr Hills make those bottles a little bit
15: they just
13: thicker.
15: Have faith in you.
13: Just a little bit thicker. Good morning.
15: Good morning.
13: Guess what tomorrow is? Friday.
15: Thank heavens, because I am...
13: This has been a long week.
15: That and the way people have... the announcement of what's happening...
13: has trickled.
15: And then all of a sudden, you know, and then people are adding stuff.
13: We didn't know where the parade was until yesterday.
15: Well, no, we did announce there'd be a parade on Monday, I think it was.
13: Was it Monday? I read it this morning. So,
15: Oh, no, no, we had it.
13: Yeah, but I did it again this morning.
15: Oh, well, good, good, because I was going to mention that.
13: I did mention why there was a little bit of trouble, because I think people wanted to know that his sister is in hospice.
15: So,
13: but, you know, the King of Parades.
15: That would be a good title.
13: We need to get him a crown. Go to Burger King.
15: Yeah, I was just thinking. What do you think about
13: a crown?
15: Nobody in the three counties is doing the same thing.
13: No. And I only know of one barrel pull, or is that what they call it? Barrel roll, barrel pull, and that's in Interlaken with the fire department.
15: Yeah, they have that coming. So. There's a chock full, and we're going to go over that a little bit. Well, actually,
13: do we have 45 minutes? They got a pile of stuff.
15: We do have a pile of stuff. If you're in St. Augustine, you need to know that they are closed. Let's see, tomorrow and Monday. If you are wanting to do business with the Putnam County School District, they're closed today.
13: Yeah, you're out of luck till Tuesday.
15: So it really is very confusing, and there's a lot of great stuff happening, but just there's so much of it. And then it's not quite as organized as I've seen in some years in every county. Now, of course,
13: I think a lot of them were waiting to see what the governor was going to do with days off.
15: Well, and I think if the governor had stayed out of it,
13: it would have been a lot better off.
15: Only because this isn't something you can go do a press conference and bam. Takes a little planning to make this stuff work right. And
13: we're going to have lots on our riverfront.
15: There is. And the... and that's actually, let me see, that's why I was going to do that tomorrow, so we would go through it one by one, but to kind of give you a heads up, don't expect anything to be happening tomorrow in terms of businesses or government. I think a lot of businesses are closing.
13: I'm hoping as soon as we get off the air, everybody can get their stuff done and get gone. If they're do a little extra work today, we can get
15: out of here talking about Friday, yes.
13: For us.
15: So, yeah, so kind of a heads up on that. The it's just a bit confusing. This is, I know, no other way to put it for them. They are, by the way, I noticed the thing that people are talking about is the flags on the Bridge of Lions and in St. Augustine and the Memorial Bridge in Palatka. Somebody was complaining how dirty the bridge was. Well, that's Department of Transportation is supposed to, and they just did a cleanup under the crosswalk under the bridge on the Palatka side. I think they said they got 22 tons of trash out of that. The city did, which, you know, way to go for cleaning all that up, but there are they thought the flags were too small. Now I understand there's a.
13: I'm waiting to see the lights.
15: Are we supposed to even mention that?
13: I don't know.
15: Well, she mentioned it.
13: Well, Larry mentioned it.
15: That's true. I don't think it was... Well, anyway, yes, there is... one of the businessmen in town has stepped up. You know, I think that's part of it, that business is used to... Government used to work with businesses and vice versa. And it's... The Blue Crab Festival, that's how it came into being at all. So that's part.
13: If you want to scroll, you're going to have to use that.
15: Oh.
13: I'm sorry.
15: That, we had told, I was going to say, we told you yesterday about the Florida Fish and Wildlife Conservation Commission had cited a deputy for the accident that was, what, June 5th? Yes, for the, on the...
13: The round and around and around and around
15: right,
13: the boat.
15: Right, the boat on their way back from...
13: Skip Day
15: up in Clay County. This is an annual thing in Clay County, but it brings in law enforcement from several counties because they're on the St. John's River, and you need that help to make things work.
13: Yeah, they get crazy when they get on the... For some reason, water brings crazy out.
15: Okay, I can buy that. I can buy that.
13: Well, I did a lot of stupid stuff on the water growing up.
15: Good point.
13: Not in the river, though.
15: Not anyway, but in this case, they were coming back, the deputies. There were two boats from the Sheriff's Office, Marine Patrol, and they were coming back from Clay County on the St. John's and were doing some maneuvers.
13: Some training maneuvers.
15: Some training maneuvers. And one of the things was like crossing wakes. And mm-hmm. we were talking yesterday that that's a very...
13: That's hard to do.
15: That's hard to do. So, I mean, you know, they were doing a...
13: If you don't hit it at the right angle, you get problems.
15: I can remember. I used to be the one steering the boat. I was too smart to get in the river.
13: I was the one driving. I mean, behind the boat. But I was in the lake.
15: Well, I was on the river, so... They'd let me... That brown stuff. Hmm. What's in that brown stuff?
13: Well, I knew what was in the brown stuff, which is why I didn't get in the river.
15: You never fell off the skis, right? Anyway, for traveling at unsafe speeds and careless operation of a vessel, I noticed that the Palatka Daily News said it was a media release. Well, I never got anything. I only heard about it from someone else, so I knew enough to go and
13: look.
15: Now, I don't know that some of the television stations got information. Anyway, they cited him without telling Putnam County Sheriff Gator Deloach or notifying his department, which is not...
13: That's not where you do it. And if they were working on a training mission and trying to train that, to me that would come under something a little bit different.
15: Well, apparently it didn't, according to the...
13: Fish and Game.
15: So that meant that...
13: he probably has deputies on desk duty that need to be out on patrol duty.
15: Well, and that's part of the problem, is that there is so much going on this...
13: Weekend.
15: I was just trying to think there's everything from golf tournaments to a patriotic concert and ice cream social at First Presbyterian. And it varies over the days. So I imagine it is going to be very hard to keep up with things. Anyway, the sheriff was not pleased over not being told sooner, which does seem kind of surprising.
13: Well, the whole thing seems surprising to me, how it was handled.
15: Deloach was quoted as saying, "As sheriff, I have a responsibility to evaluate the facts before determining whether administrative action is warranted, in addition to sanctions such as a citation yet to be issued." I think it got out before it was...
13: I think too many people saw it.
15: So, anyway,
13: But boaters, if you're out there this weekend and you got big wakes, be very cautious, because if you don't hit them at the right angle, they do some damage. And if you're a little boat and some big boat goes flying by you, you're liable to get swamped.
15: And that is totally...
13: And the jet skis cause a wake. I hate to tell them that, but they cause a wake.
15: Well, I mean, you know, it's sometimes you're amazed what you have to explain to people.
13: Mm-hmm. Like e-bikes, put a vest on with reflectors.
15: I don't like those e-bikes.
13: I had one go by the house last night at dusk. if it hadn't have been a light-colored bike, I wouldn't have known it was there. Because we don't have streetlights where I live.
15: Well, if you have been following just around our three-county area and Duval and Clay, the number of accidents...
13: With those little toys.
15: It's really amazing. I mean, people just need to be...
13: They need to set some laws and enforce those laws.
15: Well, it's, and I was going to say, I don't. It's not just the laws. It's
13: they need a class before they ought to be. I happen to think they need a driver's license of a type, not a car driver's license, but either a motorcycle or maybe they need to set something up for an e-bike. I don't know, but they need some kind of proof of training and some kind of proof of insurance if they're going to run it on the road.
15: Well, and I think people quite agree with you on that for the. If you've ever, and who hasn't had one of these come up behind them or beside them or in front of them.
13: Or pull out in the side street thinking, I own it. Move. Well, the scooters are the worst about that one.
15: There is a problem with that. And, you know, I don't know what it'll take. I guess, sadly, you know, it's like a couple of deaths or something.
13: That's what it's going to take of the right people. And I hate that.
15: Well...
13: I don't see anybody die from it. Nobody.
15: Heck no.
13: But, you know, between the two lines down the middle of the road is not your lane.
15: No, it's not. So, anyway, just a heads up about the...
13: We want you to have fun this weekend, but we want you safe. I don't want to open the paper next week, whatever day it is I get it, and find out there's deaths that we didn't get reported to us.
15: That's true. By the way, we told you in May, the dogs found in St. Johns County just abandoned on a roadside.
13: Yeah.
15: St. Johns County has now arrested two men. They're facing animal cruelty charges. Allegedly, they abandoned 23 dogs. That was a multi-agency investigation because in both St. Johns County and Flagler County because they were...
13: Huh? What did they do, empty a kennel out?
15: Deputies went to... they were called to, on May 4th, St. Johns County was called to the intersection of U.S. 1 and County Road 204 where they found the dogs. Some of them already been hit by cars. The property crimes unit ends up, the detectives in there determined that Austin Moore, 32, took 23 dogs from a Palm Coast home. He went to St. Johns County, and then Anthony Dunham, 23, was behind him in a separate vehicle. They allegedly then released and abandoned the dogs on the side of the road. Three dogs died. The other 20 were recovered, taken to local animal hospitals. They found, they did identify a suspect vehicle that led to a Palm Coast residence belonging to Carolyn Loveman, 48, where additional dogs were found. Flagler County Sheriff's Office in May arrested and charged her with one count of felony aggravated animal cruelty and 31 counts of misdemeanor cruelty to animals. In all, they took out 51 dogs from the residence. So that means 74 dogs that were recovered in the two counties' investigation. Moore and Dunham both face three counts of aggravated animal cruelty and 20 counts of animal neglect. And I kind of think one of the first comments I saw on the people replying to the story is, what is wrong with people? I think that pretty much sums it up.
13: I don't think we ever hear about punishments for these people.
15: Well, you know,
13: or do they punish them? Or do they punish them?
15: Yes, a lot of these were like little dogs, like Chihuahuas, that sort of thing. So
13: that are easy to find homes for.
15: Yeah, much easier than...
13: the big ones.
15: So, anyway, that was... sometimes these cases do get lost, but lots of times they follow them up. But it's making people understand that that cruelty to animals is not a good...
13: they wouldn't want me in court with them.
15: Not a... may make you question the people's judgment in other cases. Let's put it that way, okay? Oh, yes, the... let me see. We told you about them recovering the... not recovering. A group went together and has purchased a ATV for the... for the turtle patrol in Flagler County. Theirs got stolen.
13: I still think somebody's going to open a shed that they haven't, that kids don't think dad's going to open anytime soon, and find something that's not supposed to be there because they put it up for a buddy.
15: Well, you know, I think you probably hit on what is going to happen, because it was, it's just dumb enough something to have done that...
13: I think this is something that they did, and then they realized how stupid they were, and then they tried to hide it.
15: I suspect, unfortunately, that you've gotten that right. It is just, good gracious. They got, but I will say it said something about the community that they stepped up. The replacement ATV was covered by a $5,000 gift from Al Hadid. He is the former county attorney in Flagler County and a longtime supporter of the Turtle Patrol. He and his wife, Maureen, have been patrol volunteers in the past. So they stepped forward. And then, let's see. They also had a GoFundMe account bring in money, and then just private donors, something like $10,000 from them. One of these ATVs costs around $13,000.
13: You ain't telling
15: Oh, yeah, I'm not telling you anything you don't know.
13: They hope they paint this one hot pink.
15: Iridescent
13: green. Something a little hard to hide.
15: A little, yeah. They're actually, this is a Volusia Flagler Turtle Patrol.
13: I'd love to go watch the turtles hatch.
15: And, well, there you go. The Marineland Group patrols from Marineland north of the Rocky Rocks and all to Summer Haven in St. John's County. So,
13: I'm not sure.
15: And this data is sent to the Florida.
13: Yeah, I'm not sure when they hatch. We ought to be getting close to that, shouldn't we?
15: Yeah, we are. In fact, some of them have already
13: started hatching.
15: I think so. Yeah. Anyway, they are. Needless to say, if you happen to have this vehicle, I would.
13: I would just go park it somewhere and let them find it.
15: I'd wipe your fingerprints off.
13: Yeah, I'd wipe the fingerprints off, but I'd go park it and leave the keys in it and say, "Here you go."
15: Really?
13: You got it out of their parking lot. Take it back to their parking lot same time of night, and just, you know, leave the area.
15: Let's see. Oh, over in Flagler County also, a contractor's been arrested who the sheriff's office says, Flagler County Sheriff's Office says, stole $40,000 from a Palm Coast couple for home renovations he never did. Does this have a familiar ring to it, folks?
13: We were hearing the story we did the other day again.
15: Yesterday, yeah. He never completed the renovations, according to the investigation, and he spent the money on baseball card purchases.
13: I wouldn't have paid him until I got finished.
15: Well, you know, a lot of them require an upfront.
13: Well, you get upfront when you go with them to buy the supplies.
15: Right, right. According, in December of 2025, victims wired $40,000 to Sunshine State Contractor Services, LLC. They had signed a general service agreement to have the work done on their Palm Coast home. Contract call for the work to be finished in 3 months. Michael Struhar, 43, of St. Augustine, who owns the company, came once, removed and painted a single wall, and never returned.
13: I bet they lived out of state, and this was their summer home.
15: Probably so. For the,
13: so they weren't there eyeballing it.
15: Exactly. They called, they texted. All that was ignored, according to the
13: Or if they got answered, it wasn't true.
15: Well, you know, they began investigating in... well, they had been investigating, but by April, they were this sheriff's department had added more push. Apparently, like I said, $11,500 in cash and debit card withdrawals and more than $33,500 in Zelle payments. So,
13: I don't even know how to use Zelle.
15: Huh?
13: I don't even know how to use it.
15: You or me. So, we're safe. None of the money went toward purchasing homes, but there was a recurring charge on an online auction site where Mr. Strumar collected signed baseball cards. According to the sheriff's office, Mr. Strumar's ex-wife told detectives she'd been listening to calls, having to take calls from unpaid contractors at her home since December, and that Strumar had ignored a certified letter texting her, all good, already taken care of. Mr. Strumar has now had a warrant signed for grand theft of more than $20,000, and he has a $50,000 bond.
13: I hope she leaves him there.
15: No, they're already...
13: she's not having to bail him out there?
15: No, she doesn't have to do that. So the good news for her on that case is...
13: If I'd been listening to all those telephone calls or getting all those phone calls, he wouldn't be bailed out.
15: He wouldn't be merely... Yes. And the fellow
13: He'd
15: we were talking...
13: safer in
15: the
13: jail.
15: The other person we were talking about was St. John's County home builder we talked about yesterday, Spencer Calvert, who's pleaded guilty on Tuesday to 45 felony charges for an alleged construction fraud scheme. That was up in the Nocatee area, unfinished homes and millions of dollars in losses.
13: Mm-hmm.
15: He's supposed to begin repaying that first $1 million within the first year. And... he's supposed to be sentenced on July 14th, so he could get anywhere from probation to 5 years in prison. Hey, he's a pretty good bait man.
13: Yeah, but think about it, if he gets the 5 years in prison, I bet he still has to pay the $8 million back.
15: There were some questions raised over how he was going to. Let's see. Oh, in Interlochen, there's a GoFundMe account set up for Marion and Callie Holstein, who had their diamond anniversary on June 15th. On June 22, their house caught fire and was destroyed.
13: That's the story I started to read yesterday and never got finished.
15: Not only to lose a home, but, you know, your belongings, your personal...
13: You lost all your memories.
15: Memories. Apparently, Callie Holstein, 83, is a U.S. Marine Corps veteran. He spent more than, ironically, 25 years in the fire department. Marion is his wife, and she's a grandmother. One of their daughters, Sherry McGoldrick, set up the GoFundMe to help them try to rebuild. So... Marion Holstein is currently in the hospital. She had COPD complications. So that has... The GoFundMe is supposed to help with temporary housing, living expenses, that sort of thing. You know, something like this can really...
13: Just at that age and that point in your life, it's like you look and go, how am I ever going to get over this? I'm not 20. I'm not going to be able to rebuild this.
15: Exactly. So... I think that's...
13: I guarantee you that when they built that house or bought that house, it was not near the price of what they are today.
15: Oh, no, you're absolutely right. So I think that's the thing some people forget when they go, well, you know, you can step up. And
13: when we first got married, bought up the only house we've ever bought, the payment was $92 a month, and we wondered how we were going to make that.
15: And people talk about how cheap it was. Well,
13: 8.25% interest, and it was $92 a month.
15: But $92 you were only making how much?
13: Yeah, and that was back in 1974.
15: Let me tell you, folks, people were living on weekly salaries of like maybe $60.
13: Yep.
15: So when people talk about the baby boomers, it being so easy for them.
13: No,
15: it really wasn't either.
13: But we didn't expect the extravaganza that they expect today.
15: That's true, too. By the way, if you are planning, and as I said, tomorrow, we will go through the list of everything that's happening because it's just enormous.
13: I can see you rolling in the whiteboard now and having pages stuck to it.
15: St. John's County Beach Service is going to run a free shuttle over the holiday, the 4th of July. This is one of their busiest seasons. And of course, the Meikler Landing Beachfront Park shuttle is going to operate July 4th through the 6th, 10 a.m. to 4 p.m. between Cornerstone Park, 1046 A1A North, and the Meikler parking lot.
13: Was it last year they had that thing closed down?
15: You know, I was trying to think of I'm not sure. They are going to, and this for every county, it's this way. Everybody's on duty this weekend, folks. I mean,
13: look, if you're in public service as far as police department, fire department, rescue, lifeguard, you're not getting the day off.
15: No, and do remember, well, it's like the, in like Flagler and St. John's, well, and even in Putnam, because we all have water. And that,
13: I'm threatening to go buy a pool and a sprinkler.
15: I was looking at one of those little Dollar General $10 pools.
13: Well, I was looking for the long one that you blow up, that you can actually stretch out in, and then get the sprinkler on the side.
15: Oh, good thought.
13: We grew up in the 60s. We know about things like that.
15: We know about that. I can remember my parents sitting there in their lawn chairs with a pool, and I'm playing in the pool.
13: With their feet in it, probably.
15: With their feet in it, yes. And the neighbors would come over. There were a lot of feet in that pool.
13: Yeah, and everybody had a glass of lemon juice, lemonade or whatever, and it was just a good time. Somebody asked me if we were doing block party dances anywhere, and I said, not to my knowledge.
15: Not that I know of.
13: So if somebody's got one going on, let me know.
15: Next one's scheduled, I think, is for September.
13: Well, they're thinking about neighborhood parties.
15: Oh, for the...
13: I went, not that I know of. I'm hoping for the dual fireworks again this year at my neighborhood. So I can sit and watch.
15: Well, there are a lot of people buying.
13: A lot of fireworks being bought.
15: So if you are planning to do that, it would be a good idea to...
13: keep a hose handy.
15: Yes.
13: Keep a bucket of water. They have outlawed sparklers someplace. Not in Florida. Another state.
15: Huh.
13: And then don't forget, while you're listening to fireworks or watching fireworks, tune into the radio from 8 to 10 on Saturday, either station, online or whatever, and you'll hear patriotic music.
15: And if you want to go online, you can hear us with them. But also, the Palatka Daily News is...
13: Earth Camera. Isn't that what it's called?
15: I think you're right. I was going to ask you, what was the name of the
13: camera? I think it's an Earth Camera, but you'd have to go to them to find out how to get on it. I don't know how to get on it.
15: Right. So
13: I'll be looking.
15: But, it's kind of a neat idea, I think, to...
13: They're going to do the fireworks live.
15: So, yeah, so it should be a, let's face it, pretty cool way to...
13: And if you're listening for Rich Appeal's show down here on Saturday night, it will be running on Friday night, so we can do the patriotic music Saturday night.
15: There we go. Anyway, and as we said, an awful lot of stuff happening. You got anything else?
13: Well, it just amazes me that Richard Petty was born on July 2nd. He won so many Daytona 400s.
15: Well, now that's true. That's true. You know,
13: of course, they don't run Daytona in July anymore, which just upsets me to no end. This is just national stuff, and it's things that... I was flipping through, and I don't know what George has done and what he hadn't done of these this morning, because I've been running elsewhere, but I saw something about Abraham Lincoln. And then I've discovered over the weekend there are a few people in Washington I like to go strangle. He's trying to tell me that the country actually didn't take effect until 1965.
15: What?
13: Under Johnson, when they signed in the Civil Rights Act.
15: And they're saying what didn't take
13: effect? That's when America began.
15: Oh, okay.
13: I'd like to throttle a few people. First Walmart business opened today. Boy, I spent a pretty penny in there getting ready for 4th of July over here, which is on to focus on agricultural, mechanical arts, and military tactics. So I did not know that.
15: You have been looking at some. I saw somebody, it was like they were confused about what
13: Walmart business opened today. Boy, I spent a pretty penny in there getting ready for 4th of July over here, which is on to focus on agricultural, mechanical arts, and military tactics. So I did not know that.
15: You have been looking at some. I saw somebody, it was like they were confused about what the 4th of July was. I'm going to read a thing again. Inspiration from the Kingdom of Great Britain. It's from the Library of Congress, which I'm going to trust them on this one. It has to do with the signing of the Declaration.
13: And because had they not won it, they all would have been tried for treason.
15: I did have to laugh. I noticed in St. Augustine, there were people posting online and talking about the town's not festooned with flags. And I'm thinking, well, you do realize
13: it was under Spanish rule at the time?
15: No, it was a British colony.
13: British colony at the time, okay.
15: And not only that, three or four, it's always been four, but now they're saying three, so I don't know. Of the signers of the Declaration had been arrested.
13: Mm-hmm.
15: They were taken to St. Augustine to serve their sentence because mm-hmm. that was
13: the safest place to put them.
15: And it was a British colony, and there was no doubt about that. And Florida had not joined the.
13: We were not the original 13.
15: Right. We didn't make that cut. So we made our,
13: we got them when we could.
15: Well, there was a great deal. That's what people forget. There was a great deal of dissension
13: mm-hmm.
15: about whether to become
13: part of it or not.
15: Yeah. Well, should we stay? Should we go?
13: What do we do?
15: A number of the people, were English
13: mm-hmm.
15: roots. I was reading something last night. It was talking about the second largest group of people in the United States, ancestry-wise, are Germans. Which I was like, wow. But the deal with, I'm just saying to myself, here's Florida, a British colony, and it's the place that they're putting the traitors. So, in fact, they ended up having to, the traitors ended up having to pay
13: For their keep. But you know what they also did in Florida? The people that were tried and sentenced to death for the shooting of Lincoln were put in the prison down in the Keys.
15: Say that again.
13: There's a prison down in the Keys on an island.
15: Yeah.
13: And those that had part of the conspiracy to kill Lincoln.
15: Oh, okay. We're into another part of history.
13: I jumped to history, but I think
15: she only jumped 100 years.
13: Well, I think it's interesting that Florida held the traitors for the Revolution, and then we end up with Lincoln's assassin group down here.
15: Well,
13: I just see Florida being busy.
15: They were people they said were involved. It turned out it was like the doctor who had treated Booth,
13: mm-hmm.
15: John.
13: And there
15: Wilkes
13: was a woman
15: Booth,
13: involved
15: who
13: in.
15: Did not know.
13: Mm-mm.
15: What he was just a doctor. The guy shows up.
13: He fixed his leg.
15: It's what usually happens when there's an event, when something major event happens, and information gets.
13: They didn't

0: have social media.
1: Which could be a very good
0: probably
1: thing.
0: Probably a good thing, too.
1: Come to think of it. Anyway.
0: Now that I jumped over that period, but it made me think about that when you talked the traitors.
1: Yes. Do not forget, one more, I knew there was one more thing. On Friday, the MRZ will be back at the riverfront here in Palatka. And this is a Canadian-built floating theater
0: group. It's fascinating.
1: Somebody said tall ships. It's not tall ships. It's more like a bar. It's built on the lines of a barge on the Thames River in England.
0: Said bar. And I'm going, what?
1: What? Oh, okay. That should up their numbers. On Friday, they were doing a Pete and Woody concert at the Palatka City Dock. This is free, and it's a tribute to Pete Seeger and Woody Guthrie.
0: Mm-hmm. That would be great.
1: It starts at 5:30 p.m. You do need to bring your own seating. Seating is limited because of the... You won't be on the barge. You'll be on the ground.
0: On the ground. And the ground could be wet.
1: It is free. The Putnam County Chamber's involved, and North Florida Folk Group. You can go to amaraze.org for more information. That's going to happen on Friday, and then, of course, the 4th. On the 5th, same location, it's the Junco Royals, which is a New Orleans jazz and brass band.
0: That'll be super.
1: And that's 6 p.m. So just, they've had one thing already. So this is a kind of a neat deal and something truly unique, but I wanted to put it down. It's that weekend. It's probably calling it the Sea Breeze series.
0: All right. Is that it for us?
1: That's it for us.
0: All right. We're headed back, and she's ready.

0: 78 degrees on the porch right now, and it is 8:48. And weather-wise, today sunny, a high near 93. Heat index values as high as 100. Light northerly winds becoming easterly at 5 to 10 miles per hour this afternoon. They could gust as high as 16 miles per hour. Tonight, mostly clear, low around 74. Easterly winds at 5 to 9 miles per hour becoming calm in the evening. So high today, 93. Heat index values 100. Gusty winds. And tonight, a low of 74. Coming up next, we are going to have Eric Church and Springsteen right after this message from our sponsors.
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1: In celebration of 250 years since the birth of the United States of America and its independence, we bring you a moment in time from the birth of our nation. This segment is brought to you by the Douglas Law Firm. Thomas Jefferson was a founding father and the third president of the United States from 1801 to 1809. He was the second vice president under John Adams, and Jefferson was the primary author of the Declaration of Independence. At age 33, he was one of the youngest delegates to the Second Continental Congress, which convened in the colonial capital of Philadelphia following the battles of Lexington and Concord, which launched the American Revolutionary War in 1775. Delegates to the Congress overwhelmingly favored authoring, ratifying, and issuing a former Declaration of Independence from Britain. Jefferson was inspired by the Enlightenment ideals of the sanctity of the individual. Jefferson sought out John Adams, a Continental Congress delegate from Massachusetts and an emerging leader in the Congress. They became close friends, and Adams supported Jefferson's appointment to the Committee of Five, which the Congress charged with authoring the Declaration of Independence. Adams, Jefferson, Benjamin Franklin, Robert R. Livingston, and Roger Sherman. The committee initially thought that Adams should write the document, but Adams persuaded the committee to choose Jefferson due to Jefferson being a Virginian, popular, and a good writer by Adams. Jefferson consulted with his fellow committee members.

again. 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Mary in the morning with you. We're up to 80 degrees already, so it's another hot one coming our way. Dottie West is next with What Are We Doing in Love? Top of the hour, we have Swap Shop. Buy, sell, swap, trade, or give items away.

0: Dottie West, what are we doing in love on WIYD? Thanks for joining me this morning on The Morning Show. This has been Mary in the Morning. We will have Swap Shop coming up next, where you can buy, sell, swap, trade, or give items away. And all you need to do to be a part of that is to call about 904 or so. Give us a call at 386-325-5800. You can also send it to us, email it to us. You can also drop it off here at the station. We have a little mailbox out front. You can drop it in there, and we'll keep announcing it for you. Hope you have a great 4th of July, and if you've heard all the things going on, I'm sure you have plenty to choose from. Remember, today going to be hot again. We have northerly winds, and that's going to be changing to easterly at 5 to 10 miles per hour, high 93, heat index values at 100, and then tonight's low 74 degrees, no rain in our forecast. This is WIYD. 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
2: NBC News Radio, I'm Mark Mayfield. The United States is advancing to the next stage of the World Cup. The Stars and Stripes shut out Bosnia 2-0 from Santa Clara. Team USA faces Belgium in the round of 16 from Seattle on Monday. The latest round of talks between the U.S. and Iran have ended with no major developments. Here's Tammy Trujillo.
3: Officials in Qatar, though, claim there was positive progress in the talks that wrapped up Wednesday in Doha. Negotiators for the two countries reportedly spent both days discussing the Strait of Hormuz and unfreezing Iranian funds. President Trump said Wednesday the two sides were making progress and told reporters that, quote, the denuclearization of Iran is moving along well. The next meeting between the U.S. and Iran will take place after the funeral for Iran's late supreme leader, Ayatollah Khamenei, who is due to be buried next week. I'm Tammy Trujillo.
2: And a woman is recovering after surviving a roughly 1,500-foot fall while climbing California's Mount Shasta. Mark Mayfield, NBC News Radio.
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5: The University System Board of Governors has approved Stuart Bell as the 14th president of the University of Florida. It's the end of a long 2 years for UF, which has gone through three different presidents in 3 years.
6: It is going to be an exciting, exciting years ahead, and I appreciate the support of this group and the work that we will do together to make the University of Florida and the state of Florida a better place for our young people.
5: He'll be paid an annual base salary of $2 million, with the potential for a 3% merit increase each year. More schools across Florida are earning high marks. The Florida Department of Education released its school grades. This year, 76% of schools earned an A or a B. That's up 5 percentage points from the year before. A new state law could designate over 90 groups as terrorist organizations in Florida. Governor DeSantis says these designations will help combat terrorism, but several groups are suing for discrimination. Two cities that sit side by side on the Manatee River are joining forces to put on their 4th of July fireworks show.
7: Bradenton Mayor Gene Brown says sharing the show with Palmetto allows both towns to scale up.
8: We obviously came together to celebrate the 250th in a much bigger way and really celebrate our town and give opportunity for all of our community to come out and watch a fireworks that's going to be, bar none, the largest ever in Manatee County.
7: There's music and family-focused entertainment on both sides of the river. The fireworks start at 9 p.m. Bradenton is closing the Green Bridge to let people set up lawn chairs to watch.
5: Expected to become very busy today ahead of the 4th of July weekend. With Florida's News, I'm Chris Trankman.

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1: Sunny with a high near 93 today. Heat index value as high as 100. Light northeast winds becoming east 5 to 10 miles per hour. Winds could gust as high as 16. Overnight low, 74. East winds 5 to 9 miles per hour. Staying calm during the evening. And that's your weather for the Bass Capital area.
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1: All right, good morning. The phones got fixed. Matter of fact, they got fixed about 9:15 yesterday morning. And we can go from there. Somebody's already on hold. Oh, that's right. Good morning.
3: Good morning, good morning.
1: We all ready for a clothes giveaway today?
3: Yes, ma'am. It's Thursday. We're going to do it, and we got some donations in. We'll have our muffins there, and we're there from 9:30 to 2:30.
1: All right, this is the Seventh-day Advent Church on Palm Avenue, right next door to Johnson Overturf, and right across the street from the School of Science and Arts, I think. So they're right there on Palm. They're easy to find, and if you've been to a funeral at Johnson Overturf, you probably parked in their parking lot.
3: Yeah, very true. Good relationship we have there. We also are accepting donations, so if folks want to bring clothes in today, we'll be there actually all day.
1: Okay, I had somebody call and ask me that last week. Said I got a bunch, so she said she was bringing them.
3: Right, we'll be waiting.
1: Okay. You have
3: all
1: a wonderful day.
3: You.
1: All right, bye-bye.
3: Yes.
1: That is such a wonderful service that church does, and they are looking for clothes, more men's clothes than women's, but they'll take the women's one thing, as long as they need to be clean, bigger sizes, they need shoes and socks and underwears and shorts, they need it all, from the bottom out or the outside in, whatever you want to look at it. So if you're going someplace and you can find a buy one, get one or something like that, and you want to donate, feel free to do that, and you'll find them there. Vintage ceramic molds, new, $6 to $95 when they were bought. They're selling them for $1 each. 5 17-inch 5-lug aluminum factory Jeep wheels for $500. A Schwinn 26-inch ladies bike aluminum frame, 7-speed hand brakes for $100. And a Manor washer approximately 1 year old, high efficiency, $250. You can call 386-937-7854, 386-937-7854, but please, if you do not get an answer, text him. He says when he plays back his answer machine, it's garbled. He can't understand it, so just text him if you don't get him by phone. He came by the other day and he said, sounds like they're speaking a foreign language. He said, more like alien than foreign. All right, hurricane season.

0: 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All right. A viscosity multi-G transmission hydraulic fluid. It's for a tractor. She has two 2.5-gallon bottles of this that are unopened. Found them in my brother's workshop when she was cleaning them out. She's put off cleaning that out. She took it to their mechanic and asked him what they were worth. 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She said she'll sell them for $40 a bottle, or she'll sell both of them for $75, her best offer. They are unopened. The seal's not been broken on either one. 972-1218. 972-1218 for that.
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0: All right, it's a nice place out there. I have two electric bikes, and I know we fuss about them, but they are nice, especially if you know how to work them and run them, and you know the laws that apply to them. These are too big for kids because they're heavy. Brand new, one's been assembled, one is still in the box. They're an Air AIPAS Model M2 Pro. The other one's never been taken out of the box because they decided this is not what they wanted. They weren't going to put the second one together. She paid $1,915 for both of them. She'll sell them as a pair, or she'll sell 2-3712-972-3712. Mary, should I change the phone number on this treadmill? Okay. Let me make that note. She brought the treadmill down here. So if you want to see it, you can come by the radio station and we'll let you look at it. But you need to come before noon most days. And I haven't gotten on this morning. I haven't had time. Treadmill, brand new. Comes with the book, which is important. Comes with, looks like, two cup holders, too. $125 after originally paid $450 for it. But you can see it right down here at the radio station. Mary would be glad to show you how it works and how to walk on it, I'm sure. I'm not getting any reactions over there. All right, need a corner hutch and old cast iron skillets. Not a Griswold, because I'll shoot him if he cuts one of those up. They said not real pitted. They don't care how gunked up they are on the outside or the inside as long as they're not pitted. I have no idea what project they're making, but he said something about cutting up, and I said, if you get a Griswold and you cut it up, I'm going to get you. 937-5120, which is the best way to get a hold of them, after 9:30 a.m., and we'll see what we can do. Boat and trailer, a 14-foot stump knocker, a 20-horsepower motor, 4-stroke electric start, tiller steering, new transom, no rot, less than 25 hours on the motor, lots of extra, $3,000 firm, or we'll trade for a 4-wheel drive truck that works. 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Roofing screws for a metal roof with the rubber grommets on it, $250 in a bag, $40 each. 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It is in the St. Augustine area. 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
0: 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No other parts. What?
3: An LTD 2.
0: Okay, an LTD 2.
3: A different model that okay. was a little bit smaller than a regular LTD.
0: Well, I'm glad you can read that because I can't. I got to have to do something with my glasses. No other years will work. You can call him at 207-375-4475. That's 207-375-4475. Good guy to talk to. If you didn't go out and have breakfast, well, is it this Saturday? No, this is the first Saturday of the month. Firehouse Breakfast is back, first Saturday of each month from 8 to 11. Pancakes, eggs, sausage, biscuits, gravy, grits, and toast. 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Payment options are cash or cash apps. And once again, everybody at the firehouse definitely knows how to cook. I always like to go, if I'm in the grocery store and the guys are in there buying stuff for supper, I always say, what you cooking? Gives me, because I never know what to cook for supper. We have the great debate at my house every time we're trying to figure out what we want to eat. What do you want? I don't care. Well, what do you want? I don't care. What can you eat? Whatever. We did that for an hour last night. And he finally said, it's 7:30. We have to do something. I said, well, there's no restaurant called I Don't Know or I Don't Care in this town. If we had it, we would, you know, somebody needs to open one and name it that. I swear, because then we could just go. 325-5800. If you're going to want to get on, you better call.
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0: All right, that's it for us today. Don't forget, we will not be here tomorrow for Swap Shop while it's the beginning of the holiday. So we'll be back again on Monday to buy, sell, swap, or trade.
6: This is Florida News Now. The university system Board of Governors has approved Stuart Bell as the 14th president of the University of Florida. It's the end of a long 2 years for UF, which has gone through three different presidents in 3 years.
7: It is going to be an exciting, exciting years ahead, and I appreciate the support of this group and the work that we will do together to make the University of Florida and the state of Florida a better place for our young people.
6: He'll be paid an annual base salary of $2 million, with the potential for a 3% merit increase each year. More schools across Florida are earning high marks. The Florida Department of Education released its school grades. This year, 76% of schools earned an A or a B. That's up 5 percentage points from the year before. A new state law could designate over 90 groups as terrorist organizations in Florida. Governor DeSantis says these designations will help combat terrorism, but several groups are suing for discrimination. Two cities that sit side by side on the Manatee River are joining.
8: Says sharing the show with Palmetto allows both towns to scale up.
9: We obviously came together to celebrate the 250th in a much bigger way and really celebrate our town and give opportunity for all of our community to come out and watch a fireworks that's going to be, bar none, the largest ever in Manatee County.
8: There's music and family-focused entertainment on both sides of the river. The fireworks start at 9 p.m. Bradenton is closing the Green Bridge to let people set up lawn chairs to watch the show. I'm Gordon Bird.
6: Florida's roads and airports expected to become very busy today ahead of the 4th of July weekend. With Florida's News, I'm Chris Trankman.

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In celebration of 250 years since the birth of the United States of America and its independence, we bring you a moment in time from the birth of our nation. This segment is brought to you by Edith Aldrich, State Farm Insurance. John Hancock was an American founding father, merchant, statesman, and a prominent patriot of the American Revolution. He was the longest-serving president of the Continental Congress, serving as the second president of the Second Continental Congress and the seventh president of the Congress of the Confederation. Hancock was also the first and third governor of the Commonwealth of Massachusetts. His large and stylish signature on the United States Declaration of Independence led to John Hancock, or Hancock, becoming a colloquialism for a person's signature. Hancock emerged as a leading political figure in Boston as tensions with Great Britain intensified. In March of 1765, he was elected as one of Boston's five selectmen, an office previously held by his uncle for many years. Soon after that, Parliament passed the Stamp Act of 1765, a tax on legal documents that was unpopular in the colonies and sparked riots and organized resistance. Initially, as a loyal British subject, Hancock believed the colonists should submit to the act, although he thought Parliament was misguided. Within a few

months, Hancock changed his mind, although he continued to disapprove of violence and the intimate colonists should submit to the act, although he thought Parliament was misguided. Within a few months, Hancock changed his mind, although he continued to disapprove of violence and the intimidation of royal officials by mobs. He joined the resistance to the Stamp Act by participating in a boycott of British goods, gaining popularity in Boston. After Bostonians learned that the Stamp Act would be repealed, Hancock was elected to the Massachusetts House of Representatives in May of 1766. This moment in time, celebrating 250 years, has been brought to you by Edith Aldrich State Farm Insurance.

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1: NBC News Radio, I'm Michael Kastner. The June jobs report shows the economy added far fewer jobs than anticipated last month. Most analysts were expecting to see around 115,000 jobs have been added versus the 172,000 reported in May. Instead, today's report from the Labor Department shows an increase of just 57,000. President Trump says he'll give a long speech on the National Mall on the 4th of July, even if there's record heat in the nation's capital. He said yesterday it's forecast to be as hot as 107 degrees, but that he'll give a long speech, quote, just to show that I can do anything. And more details are coming to light about Taylor Swift and Travis Kelce's wedding at Madison Square Garden, the New York Times says. 100 guests are expected to attend a rehearsal dinner tonight at a venue inside the garden. As many as 1,000 people are set to attend the wedding on Friday. Michael Kastner, NBC News Radio.
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3: Over 90 groups could be considered terrorist organizations here in Florida. Governor DeSantis designating the groups including CARE, the Muslim Brotherhood, and Antifa, who have fired back.
4: In his final months of office, instead of focusing on the pressing issues affecting Floridians, Governor DeSantis chooses to leave a legacy full of hate and also, frankly, full of crap.
3: Governor DeSantis says these designations will help combat terrorism while defending the constitutional rights of citizens. The designations mean state and local governments will be prohibited from providing taxpayer funding, contracts, or other public support to the organizations. An undercover operation targeting people accused of attempting to pay for sex with minors they believe they met online, netting 6 arrests, among them 30-year-old John Alcine.
5: Mr. Alcine did respond to an ad. He would be buying sex with someone he believed to be under the age of 18.
3: Miami-Dade State Attorney's Office says the arrests bring the total number of people taken into custody in similar undercover stings to over 30 since April. A thrilling day of World Cup action, seeing the U.S. men's national team blank Bosnia 2-0 to advance to the round of 16. England and Belgium also march forward in the knockout stage. Today, the intensity stays dialed in with heavy hitters on the pitch as Spain collides with Austria. Portugal tests Croatia and Switzerland meets Algeria. But the biggest buzz is in South Florida. Tomorrow night, 9 p.m., Miami Stadium takes center stage as Argentina battles Cape Verde for a spot in the quarterfinals. And Florida's going massive for America's milestone 250th birthday. The historic weekend features the iconic Key Biscayne Parade, massive concerts at Bayfront Park and the Fort Lauderdale Beach Spectacular. Meanwhile, the Tampa Bay area is dialing up the heat with the traditional Boom by the Bay fireworks along the Riverwalk and a massive red, white, and blue festival at Sparkman Wharf and massive celebrations in the Orlando area anchored by the iconic fireworks at the fountain at Lake Eola Park and Crane's Roost Park for Red, White, and Boom. With Florida's News, I'm Natalie Rodriguez.
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2: 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It's time for your Land and Livestock Report. You're on the Ag Information Network. I'm Russell Nimitz. Well, in addition to a Farm Bill extension through September 30th, the American Relief Act of 2025, recently passed by Congress, contains nearly $10 billion in market relief payments for 20 covered crops. This economic assistance is intended, they say, to help offset part of the economic loss that producers are facing following a decline in crop prices and production costs remaining high. Analysis out from the Food and Agricultural Policy Research Institute says that the top 10 states were based on estimated payments for corn, soybeans, wheat, cotton, sorghum, rice, barley, oats, and peanuts, and shows Texas at number one with $963 million, primarily because it's the largest U.S. cotton producer. Iowa is next with $846 million because of strong support for corn and soybean farmers. Illinois is next at $790 million, followed by Kansas at $787 million, and Nebraska at $625 million. Rounding out the top five, Minnesota, North Dakota, South Dakota, Indiana, and Missouri finish out the top 10.
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0: In celebration of 250 years since the birth of the United States of America and its independence, we bring you a moment in time from the birth of our nation. This segment is brought to you by Palatka Heating and Air. The Declaration of Independence, which officially announced and explained the case for independence, was approved on July 4, 1776. Here is a little bit of information about our most treasured document in American history. The committee, consisting of two New England men, John Adams of Massachusetts and Roger Sherman of Connecticut, two men from the Middle Colonies, Benjamin Franklin of Pennsylvania and Robert R. Livingston of New York, and one Southerner, Thomas Jefferson of Virginia, met. In 1823, Jefferson said the other members of the committee pressed upon him to undertake the draft. He consented, drew it up, but before he reported it to the committee, he communicated it separately to Dr. Franklin and Mr. Adams, requesting their corrections. He then wrote in a fair copy, reported to the committee, and from them unaltered to the Congress. If Jefferson did make a fair copy incorporating the changes made by Franklin and Adams, it has not been preserved. It may have been the copy that was amended by the Congress and used for printing, but in any case, it has not survived. Jefferson's rough draft, however, with changes made by Franklin and Adams, as well as Jefferson's own notes of changes by the Congress, is housed at the Library of Congress. The Declaration of Independence, which officially announced and explained the case for independence, was approved on July 4, 1776. This moment in time celebrating 250 years has been brought to you by Palatka Heating and Air.
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next morning they just let us sleep, but I was up real early, wondering when I'd get my release. Later on we got more hot bologna, eggs and gravy, and by now I wasn't quite so hard to please. 2 days later, when I thought that I had been forgotten, the sheriff came in chewing on a straw. He said, "Where is the guy who thinks that this is Indianapolis? I'd like to talk to him about the law." Well, I told him who I was and told him I was working steady, and I really should be getting on my way. That part about me being who I was did not impress him. He said the judge will be here any day. The jailer had a wife, and let me tell you, she was awful, but she brought that hot bologna every day. And after 7 days, she got to looking so much better. I asked her if she'd like to run away.

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1: Sunny with a high near 93 today. Heat index value as high as 100. Light northeast winds becoming east 5 to 10 miles per hour. Winds could gust as high as 16. Overnight low, 74. East winds 5 to 9 miles per hour. Staying calm during the evening. And that's your weather for the Bass Capital area.
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0: In celebration of 250 years since the birth of the United States of America and its independence, we bring you a moment in time.

our nation. This segment is brought to you by Supervisor of Elections Charles Overturf. Thomas Paine was born on February 9, 1737. He was an English-born American founding father, inventor, political philosopher, and statesman. His pamphlets, Common Sense, in 1776, and The American Crisis, 1776 to 1783, framed the patriot argument for independence from Great Britain at the onset of the American Revolution. Paine advanced Enlightenment-era arguments for human rights that shaped revolutionary disclosure on both sides of the Atlantic. Born in Thetford, Norfolk, Paine immigrated to the British American colonies in 1774, with the help of Benjamin Franklin arriving in time to participate in the American Revolution. Virtually every American patriot read his 47-page pamphlet, Common Sense, which catalyzed the call for independence from Great Britain. He followed that breakthrough with the Pro-Independence American Crisis pamphlet series and returned to Britain in 1787 and wrote Rights of Man in 1791 to rebut critics of the French Revolution, particularly the Anglo-Irish conservative writer Edmund Burke. His authorship of the tract led to a trial and conviction in absentia in England in 1792 for the crime of seditious libel. This moment in time, celebrating 250 years of the United States of America, has been brought to you by Supervisor of Elections Charles Overturf.

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2: NBC News Radio, I'm Michael Kastner. The June jobs report shows the economy added far fewer jobs than anticipated last month. Most analysts were expecting to see around 115,000 jobs have been added versus the 172,000 reported in May. Instead, today's report from the Labor Department shows an increase of just 57,000. President Trump says he'll give a long speech on the National Mall on the 4th of July, even if there's record heat in the nation's capital. He said yesterday it's forecast to be as hot as 107 degrees, but that he'll give a long speech, quote, just to show that I can do anything. And more details are coming to light about Taylor Swift and Travis Kelce's wedding at Madison Square Garden. The New York Times says 100 guests are expected to attend a rehearsal dinner tonight at a venue inside the garden. As many as 1,000 people are set to attend the wedding on Friday. Michael Kastner, NBC News Radio.
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4: Governor Ron DeSantis designating more than 90 groups as terrorist organizations in Florida pending cabinet approval. The groups include CARE, the Muslim Brotherhood, and Antifa. He says these designations will help combat terrorism while defending the constitutional rights of citizens. As a result, local governments will be prohibited from providing taxpayer funding, contracts, or other public support to these alleged terror organizations.
5: It will impact Florida's K-12 school choice scholarship program, not sending scholarships to schools that are in cahoots with groups like CARE.
4: More schools across Florida are earning high marks. The Florida Department of Education releasing last year's grades, and 76% of all Florida schools earned an A or a B. That's up 5% from the year before. Also, the number of schools getting a D or an F dropped from 70 last year to 31 this year. Education Commissioner Anastasios Kamoutsas says this proves that expanded school choice and strong accountability produce positive results for students. Friends and family of the Orlando woman killed by an alligator in Seminole County say social media is only adding, just as she cooled off from hiking in 3 feet of water in the Econ River. Friends say they're seeing insensitive comments from unsympathetic people online who say Clark should have known better. The State University System Board of Governors has approved Stuart Bell as the 14th president of the University of Florida.
6: I appreciate the support of this group and the work that we will do together to make the University of Florida and the state of Florida a better place for our young people.
4: And he'll be paid an annual base salary of $2 million, according to his employment contract. It's the end of a long 2 years for UF, which has gone through three different presidents in 3 years. With Florida's News, I'm Karen Curtis.

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1: Sunny with a high near 93 today. Heat index value as high as 100. Light northeast winds becoming east 5 to 10 miles per hour. Winds could gust as high as 16. Overnight low 74. East winds 5 to 9 miles per hour. Staying calm during the evening. And that's your weather for the Bass Capital area.
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1: In celebration of 250 years since the birth of the United States of America and its independence, we bring you a moment in time from the birth of our nation. This segment is brought to you by First Coast Recycling. The American Revolution. On June 6th, by Richard Henry Lee of Virginia to the Second Continental Congress. The Re-Resolution, also known as the Resolution for Independence, was the formal assertion passed by the Second Continental Congress on July 2, 1776, resolving that the 13 colonies, then referred to as the United Colonies, were free and independent states and separate from the British Empire. This created what became the United States. The resolution stated these United Colonies are, and of right ought to be, free and independent states. The Second Continental Congress succeeded the First Continental Congress, which met from September 5th to October 26, 1774, also in Philadelphia. The Second Congress functioned as the de facto federation government at the onset of the Revolutionary War, by raising militias, directing strategy, appointing diplomats, and writing petitions such as the Declaration of the Causes and Necessity of Taking Up Arms and the Olive Branch Petition. All 13 colonies were represented by the time the Congress adopted the Lee Resolution, which declared independence from Great Britain on July 2, 1776, and the Congress unanimously agreed to the Declaration of Independence 2 days later. This moment in time, celebrating 250 years, has been brought to you by First Coast Recycling.

In celebration of 250 years since the birth of the United States of America and its independence, we bring you a moment in time from the birth of our nation. This segment is brought to you by Clerk of Court Matt Reynolds. The Declaration of Independence, which officially announced and explained the case for independence, was approved on July 4, 1776. On July 1, 1776, Congress reconvened. The following day, the Lee Resolution for Independence was adopted by 12 of the 13 colonies, New York not voting. Immediately afterward, the Congress began to consider the Declaration. John Adams and Benjamin Franklin had made only a few changes before the committee submitted the document. The basic document remained in the hands of Thomas Jefferson. The process of revision continued through all of July 3rd and into the late morning of July 4th. The Declaration on July 4th was officially adopted. The Declaration of Independence is made up of five distinct parts: the introduction, the preamble, the body, which can be divided into two sections, and a conclusion. Part 1 is an introduction that states that the document will declare and causes that have made it necessary for the American colonies to leave the British Empire. Having stated in the introduction that independence is unavoidable, even necessary, the preamble sets out principles that were already recognized to be self-evident by most 18th century Englishmen. It closes with the statement that said, because of the long train of abuses

0: Of the body of the declaration gives evidence of the long train of abuses and usurpations heaped upon by the colonists by King George III. This moment in time celebrating 250 years has been brought to you by Clerk of Court Matt Reynolds.
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2: 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Here's Chris Whitting.
3: A struggling man named Charlie needed a job. He'd noticed how protective others were of their cash and figured they might pay him to keep their money safe. So, Charlie and a partner built some steel strong boxes with hardened locks, and he began selling them to rich people. When one of Charlie's safes withstood a major fire with no damage to the cash inside, word got around. Business really took off, and the bankers became his biggest customers. Today, the business Charlie started is still a safe bet. It now makes bank vaults, ATMs, and much more. Next time you use a cash machine, look for Charlie's last name on the front of it. What is his last name? Diebold. Thanks to its founder, Diebold locked up a fortune. With the Success Journal, I'm Chris Whitting.
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9: This is Luke Mucci from the local Edward Jones office in Palatka with your weekly market update. Last week, we saw a large pullback in the NASDAQ dropping 4.6% and the S&P dropping 2%. The Dow was the only major index that ended in the green at 0.7%. We're starting to see more tankers flow out of the Strait of Hormuz. If the trade route stays open, we could see a decrease in oil prices and with it a decrease in inflation. Last week's NASDAQ drop was centered around the Mag 7, which consists of big-name tech stocks like Apple, Amazon, and Microsoft. This group of stocks had a major rebound between March and May, and we are starting to see people pull away from these Edward Jones office of Luke Mucci and Ryan Adams with your weekly market update. If you have any questions or want more information, give our office a call at 386-325-9072.
10: I walked through a county courthouse square. On a park bench, an old man was sitting there. I said, "Your old courthouse is kind of run down." He said, "No, it'll do for our little town." I said, "Your old flagpole has leaned a little bit, and that's a ragged old flag you got hanging on it." He said, "Have a seat." And I sat down. "Is this the first time you've been to our little town?" I said, "I think it is." He said, "I don't like to brag, but we're kind of proud of that ragged old flag. You see, we got a little hole in that flag there when Washington took it across the Delaware. Is this the first time you've been to our little town?" I said, "I think it is." He said, "I don't like to brag, but we're kind of proud of that ragged old flag." You see, we got a little hole in that flag there when Washington took it across the Delaware. And it got powder burned the night that Francis Scott Key, with Pakenham and Jackson tugging at its seams. And it almost fell at the Alamo beside the Texas flag, but

she waved on, though. She got cut with a sword at Chancellorsville, and she got cut again at Shiloh Hill. There was Robert E. Lee, Beauregard, and Bragg, and the south wind blew hard on that ragged old flag. On Flanders Field in World War I, she got a big hole from a Bertha gun. She turned blood red in World War II. She hung limp and low a time or two. She was in Korea, Vietnam. She went where she was sent by her Uncle Sam. She waved from our ships upon the briny foam, and now they've about quit waving back here at home. In her own good land here, she's been abused. She's been burned, dishonored, denied, and refused. And the government for which she stands is scandalized throughout the land. And she's getting threadbare and she's wearing thin, but she's in good shape for the shape she's in. 'Cause she's been through the fire before, and I believe she can take a whole lot more. So we raise her up every morning, we take her down every night, we don't let her touch the ground, and we fold her upright. On second thought, I do like to brag, 'cause I'm mighty proud of that rag.

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1: All right. It is that time of the week.
2: Sorry, I had to run shut the door.
1: She had to run shut the door. Leaguer's ready. And you got on? You okay?
3: Hi.
1: I got Greta Hall with me from the city of Palatka.
3: Hello.
1: Good to have you.
3: I'm not alone.
1: No, you're not. I'm going to let you introduce everybody.
3: Well, no, let them introduce themselves.
1: Okay.
3: Because this way, we're going to actually give the summer intern that I've been harassing for the last couple of weeks the ability to introduce himself. But
1: that's
3: first off, by rank.
4: Chris Taylor, I'm the fire chief for the city of Palatka.
5: Good afternoon, everybody. My name is Danton Wilkerson, a summer intern with the city of Palatka.
1: Who's done a wonderful job.
3: Yes. I've gotten a little spoiled.
1: You're going to miss him.
3: Yes. Yes, I am. He has realized in my day-to-day job that I talk to myself way more than I really should.
1: My problem is I've been answering myself today.
3: He gets to sit in the room behind me, and I just literally go off talking, and then I'll be like, I'm not really talking to you. I'm just talking because I can't figure this out.
1: Yeah, so, we had been having to reschedule everything program-wise for the 4th of July to get music in for the 4th of July because we play patriotic music for the fireworks. So we have other shows that run in those time frames, so it means totally rewriting all the programs, all the schedules.
2: Another aspect of communication.
1: Yes.
2: Radio broadcasting.
1: So radio broadcasting is very unique because it's not like it used to be. It's not all hands-on.
3: You get to come into work in your PJs if you want to.
1: No, I don't.
2: Well, you can.
1: No, I can't.
2: Lock the door.
1: Well, the door's locked most of, during when if I'm here alone, the door's locked because my office is all the way in the back and I can't hear who's coming in. So we have something that I'm definitely going to hear though on Saturday night.
3: Fireworks. So this is one of the reasons why I grabbed Chief Taylor to come in because as with every holiday and especially the fireworks, we want to kind of touch base on fireworks safety, and then once Chief Taylor talks, I'll talk a little bit about what we've got going on down at the riverfront. So I'm going to turn it over to Chief. So,
4: well, yeah, you know, so when we think about fireworks safety, the easiest and cheapest way to have that is just by watching the public displays, right? So we've got the city putting on a display. That's a great, safe, and cheap way to do it. You can come down and see the other people and
1: make
4: fellowship
1: a party
4: with them.
1: Man. Have a party.
4: Yeah. It should be a pretty good party down.
1: Bring your cooler full of water.
4: Yeah.
3: And I was waiting for I literally went
1: said water.
4: But so, you know, if you're gonna have fireworks at your house, make sure they're legal. Buy them from a reputable dealer and make sure you stick to the law, other people and fellowship with them.
1: Man. Have a party.
4: Yeah. It should be a pretty good party down.
1: Bring your cooler full of water.
4: Yeah.
3: And I was waiting for. I literally went.
1: Said water.
4: But so, you know, if you're gonna have fireworks at your house, make sure they're legal. Buy them from a reputable dealer, and make sure you stick to the laws. But also, don't give them to your children. Right.
1: Yeah, we have talked about when I'd find bottle rockets in my yard the next day.
4: Oh yeah.
1: That would just. Like, because at the time I had shingle roof. I have a metal roof now, so I don't worry about it as much. But keep them in your yard. Don't send them to somebody else's house.
4: Yeah, and you can be held responsible if you burn somebody's yard up.
1: Yes,
4: or
1: you can.
4: Burn their house down. So, you know, take care and be safe with that. If you've got a dud, don't reignite that one. Let it sit for about 20 minutes and throw it in a bucket of water. Keep some water around, whether it's a hose or a bucket, so you can deal with those duds or any spot fires that may occur. Right now, east side. And towards the south, we're at we're extreme, I'm sorry, the northeast, and severe at the southwest.
1: We were at our grandson's house the other day on 19, and I live on Height Road, which is not far from the 19, where, you know, poured at their house, buckets. I didn't get a drop.
4: Yeah.
1: It's just like nothing.
2: Yep. Welcome to Florida.
1: I know. That's what we tell them. We were down feeding the dogs in a rainstorm, got up to the front of the house, it wasn't wet.
4: Right. Well, and don't forget your dogs with the fireworks, right?
1: Yeah, tell me about it. I have a real issue with mine.
4: They may freak out, so maybe turn the TV on for them and kind of dull that noise down so they don't get upset.
1: Do cats react to it like dogs do?
3: Some do. We actually did a social media post that just kind of gives a really great reminders to everybody if they have animals to try to kind of try prep them.
1: I know
3: this.
1: Horses don't do well with loud noises if they're not accustomed to them.
3: Yeah, it's all contingent on what they're used to. I do recommend that if they have their animals chipped, this is the biggest time of year when
1: they get loose.
3: Pets get loose because they're running away because

0: their fear and fear. So if you have your pet chipped, make sure that you've updated your information to your recent information. And you can do that online through whatever chip system that you use.
1: I need to double check mine. She's 13 and I haven't had, I have her chat. I have them wander every year when she gets a tag to make sure it's still there.
0: Yeah. We have a lot of people that put the chips in their animals and then they don't go in and put their information in because you have to do that at some level. And we just want to, we just kind of remind people that your animals may freak out. And I always say that if you're driving down the road and it's a dark road and you got fireworks going off, you may just want to be a little bit more cautious, not only for household pets, but also for the wildlife that may not be accustomed to it as well. A lot of traffic accidents happen in rural areas because
1: the deer will run from it. I know. The bear will not. The bear just goes, I don't smell anything, I'll stay. But dogs and elderly people that live alone, be considerate of your neighbors.
2: Absolutely. Try to be a good neighbor anytime you can.
1: Yeah.
2: Especially during fireworks.
1: Yeah, we've been telling everybody to check on those neighbors.
0: Well, you have elderly people, but you also have former military personnel. Mm-hmm. You have members that have dealt with or have a level of PTSD.
1: Yeah.
0: And it's an inadvertent trigger that a lot of people really don't think about. I've done a lot with the veterans and stuff like that.
1: I had a friend that we couldn't have a bonfire around.
0: But yeah, and you just have to be respectful and know your neighbors, and that's one of the reasons why you want to have those relationships with your close neighbors. So when things like the bad weather comes in or things like this, you have the ability to reach in and check on them and make sure that they're okay. A lot of times they'll wait till the last minute or they will say, I'm fine, when they're really not. So,
1: yeah.
0: One of the other things we have is kids. Oh, yep. Kids.
1: Kids and more kids.
2: Protect their hearing, right? Especially for the little ones.
1: You can go to the hunting department and find headsets or we use them to shoot when we shoot.
2: Muffs.
1: Muffs, thank you.
2: Earmuffs.
1: Put them on. They come in pink, blue. You know, the girls and they're picky and they want to be frilly. They come in pink and red and, you know, all these colors. But you definitely want to use those.
2: Yep.
0: One of the other things that burns more kids than anything else is
2: sparklers.
0: Sparklers. Yep.
2: And they'll burn about 2,000 degrees. They're hot enough to burn metal, so keep that in mind.
1: We always had to keep a bucket. Of course, it'd be like a number 10 can full of water, and that's where they had to go because my grandfather says I'm not picking them up the next day, and I've got them out. So you can make sure they're up.
2: That's a good way to do that. Stay organized. I'd also just point out that by city ordinance, you can't burn or set off any fireworks in public parks, on any other public property or city property. So keep that in mind. And by state law, you can only have fireworks December 31st, January 1st, and July 4th.
1: I didn't know that.
0: Yeah, that's the state law. So, and that's, we want to say that because we want to make sure that people understand and don't inundate 911, the 911 system with 911 calls because their neighbors sighting off.
1: Well, they've been doing
0: fireworks.
1: They've been shooting off my neighborhood for a couple of days.
0: If
1: they will continue a couple of days after.
0: Right.
1: We already know it.
0: If there's issues that you need to have law enforcement get involved with, call the non-emergency line, especially if it's dealing with like a firework type situation. Don't tie up the 911 emergency lines for that firework issue unless there's an active fire. Call that non-emergency number and report.
1: So if you've got somebody out in the area, would you send them by, please?
0: Those are the kind of really important things.
2: Yep. If you are going to put on a public display, if you have a business or something like that, or a big family, you're going to put on a public display, you need to have a permit. So you need to get that from the county or the city. But we want to make sure that you're doing things legal so you don't get fined or tossed in jail.
1: Well, it also helps if you catches on fire if you have a permit. At least it's something to help back you up.
2: That's right.
0: Yeah, speaking of fireworks, we definitely want to remind everybody that the fireworks will be down, the celebration of the 250th anniversary of the country.
1: Mm-hmm.
0: Celebration will begin at 4 o'clock down at the riverfront. We've got lots and lots of stuff going on down there. We have a boat parade. We have boat parade starts at 8:40. Fireworks start at 9:30. Also, there's going to be a 4th of July parade down St. John's Avenue beginning at 5 o'clock. So definitely get out there early, get your spot.
1: Yeah, take a chair with you when you go.
0: Oh, yes, definitely. Take a chair. And there'll be food vendors and stuff there, just like there are for a lot of those events. So you'll have access to that stuff. They are doing handicap parking we discovered a parking lot at the parking lot near the kayak launch.
1: It's the little parking lot with the gazebo.
0: Yes.
2: Right there next to the bridge.
1: Right by the bridge.
0: If you need handicap parking, that's designated as handicap parking. So just so you're aware of that, make sure that if you do or are allowed to have that, that you have your permit in your car. That's important, and they want to stress that. So we want to make sure that you've got that going on as well. But, yeah, a whole lot of stuff going on between the parade, the fireworks, the boat parade.
1: The boat parade's a lot of fun.
0: I was going to say, there's singing going on. There's a whole face painting. So there's like, again, this is a true city, this massive event. And there's going to be something for everybody down there to do. So just get out early. Be patient when it's over.
1: Wear your sunscreen when you go out.
0: Yep. When you get down there, be patient afterwards. There will be obviously heavy traffic. Be really prepared for that. Be patient. Everybody wants to go home, but let's make sure everybody gets to go home.
1: That's exactly right.
2: If I can add about the boats, if you're going to be out there in a boat, just try to give the firework vendors some room. They need to have several hundred feet between them and any other boats.
1: I was wondering how far they needed, because that I've always wanted to watch them from the river. Never had the opportunity to.
2: Yeah, just try not to get too close to them and try to stay back and be respectful, and then also watch out for fallout.
1: Yeah.
0: Yes, and we see that, like, it's over in the intercoastal, they'll actually block off a certain aspect. So just be cautious. Make sure that if you do have your boat out on the water at night, that your lights are operational. That is a big deal. Fish and wildlife will be out there. So
1: do
0: just
1: not
0: pay
1: drink
0: attention.
1: In boat.
0: No, absolutely not. Have a designated driver in your car, designated driver on the boat. That's
1: exactly
0: the best way
1: right.
0: to always be. Also, if you are planning to put your boat in the water, please make sure that everyone on your boat has a life jacket. That is
1: got a whistle, law. You got a horn, yep. You got everything you need.
0: But you want to make sure that the young children are
1: in their life jackets,
0: because you want to make sure that they're safe. If in the event anything happens, it gets dark out there, so you want to make sure that that's.
1: I wish they'd had those life jackets when we were growing up, because we had those little ski belts, that came up underneath your chin.
2: Oh, yeah.
0: I'm not even saying that. just a couple of things in prep for the 4th of July on just notifying everybody who drives over the Memorial Bridge. The City of Palatka Public Works Department will be cleaning up debris and sprucing up the bridge. We want to make sure that entrance into the City of Palatka looks nice. We understand that the FDOT maintains that bridge. It's not our responsibility, but we want to make sure that we help out and keep it clean, get it cleaned, and for
1: pay,
0: that we
1: pay attention to who's working in what lane.
0: Yeah, I was going to say that was one of the reasons why I wanted to bring that up, that if you're driving over that bridge at 10 o'clock on Friday, please watch out for those workers. Slow down and move over to the other lane and give them the space that they need to be safe. They want to go home and share the holiday.
1: No, well, I have the holiday too.
0: Yeah.
1: And the chief doesn't want to be out there anymore, and he has to be.
2: Exactly.
0: Before we start harassing my intern. He's sitting beside me laughing, because I'm gonna let Miss Susan at you. I have a list of things that I've got to get through though. Reminders are going to be going out on also the city social media page regarding the FDOT two major projects that are starting on July 6th. So you've seen the light up signs that say roadwork beginning July 6th. That's what that is. We had put the information out a little while ago regarding it. I'm going to do a reminder post that'll post out on social media tomorrow. So just be aware of those projects. Those are, like I said, they're FDOT projects. They're not the City of Palatka projects.
1: So call them, don't call the city.
0: I didn't say that out loud, but
1: I did.
0: There you go. So just kind of remember that. And again, for those workers as well doing those projects, remember what the Florida Move Over Law is, and want them to be safe. Also, one of the things that came out that has nothing to do with roads is we did a social media post regarding a scam warning. There are people in the community who are receiving emails supposedly from our planning department.
1: I saw one.
0: And they are not.
1: That's not
0: us.
1: How they communicate with you.
0: Yes, that's not how we communicate. We did put screenshots of what those emails look like, so that if anybody receives any of those emails, call to report that to the non-emergency line. Just so we can kind of keep track of that to try to stop that. This is the second go-around that scam's come around, We had that in a survey scam that came out recently. So,
1: and what's so bad is that the phone numbers are local.
0: Oh, no. The phone scam, the text message, that comes from a local number. But you have emails that are coming from, and they look legit. They're using our logo. They're using the right names. They're using the right numbers. But the problem is that when you really start to look at the email, it's planning.palaca-fl.gov@usa.com. And that's not our email address.
1: No, it's not.
0: So if and ever you receive anything from the city of Palaca that you are not actually sure it came from us, pick up the phone and call City Hall and verify that before you click on a link or send anybody any money. That's not how we do business.
1: Well, y'all don't ask for money over an email anyway. And if they're asking for a gift card, that's a dead giveaway.
0: Exactly. And these are wire transfers that these people are asking for. Yeah. And we want to make sure that the community stays safe. And, you know, again, this is educating. And if you have people who are getting these messages who aren't maybe aware, we want to make sure we spread that information out.
1: All right. But now, if you could just get them to quit calling me about selling property.
0: I'm not getting those scams. I'm getting that. I'm approved for a loan I didn't apply for. That's the scam calls I'm getting lately.
1: That or we can't approve your credit card limit to go up until we've talked to you. I've gotten six of those this week.
0: Oh, no.
1: I haven't asked for any of it.
0: Yeah. And on that note,
1: now we're gonna have fun.
0: We're gonna
1: let the chief go.
0: Go. He's looking at me like so sad.
1: I really want to leave. Do I have to go to this class?
0: You're not being kicked
1: no,
0: out.
1: No, we want you back. We want you back. We passed our fire inspection down here. You're welcome to come back.
0: Any other thing from the fire department you want to say? Like everybody have a safe and happy.
2: Yeah, have a safe and happy holiday. But yeah, just pay attention to safety everywhere you go. When you're driving, when you arrive, when you leave, when you get back home, think about safety. Think about your family, your neighbors,
1: people know
2: and your
1: when
2: friends.
1: You get home. If you're leaving a party, let people know when you get home.
0: Yeah.
1: You have somebody you can text and say home.
0: Yep.
1: And just so that everybody knows that you're safe. So.
0: All right, so we're going to let Chief go so he can run back.
1: He's got something he's got to go do.
0: Like he's busy.
1: He swears he's got a training or something.
0: I won't give you a hard time on the radio.
1: We'll give it to you later.
0: All right.
1: So.
0: I'm laughing because he's had to put up with me, so now I get to deal with Susan.
1: Well, I wanted to explain to me what it's like working with her.
3: Working with Ms. Greta has been a true honor, it really has been, because she has given, every time she opens her mouth, she gives me a tidbit of information that I probably would never have thought of. She gives you a different perspective of how to be a public information officer that I know I truly want to be, and I take a lot of tidbits from her, and it's really great advice.
1: Are you taking the tidbits when she's talking to her computer, though?
0: No, I just tell him that this is a crazy world he's getting into.
3: It is.
0: And just to kind of give a little backstory. So this is part of the summer intern program. And so you'll see a lot of city workers having a civilian. I say civilian because they're not in uniform. But they're youth and they're walking, walking around or working with in conjunction with other members of the city. This was open to 17 students who applied, and the moment Dante came in and did the interview, he's like, said something about public information. They were like, oh, well, we know where you're going.
1: Can you get him next summer, too?
0: I don't know. He's going to be graduated by then. Maybe.
1: Well, maybe.
0: Unless you expand on something else.
3: Yeah, my goal is to graduate by 2027. Hopefully, I could come back home and this be my first job. It'd be an honor to serve the city.
1: You ready to retire and I don't know it?
3: Hey, I wouldn't want her to retire just yet. I still need some more advice, some more guidance before.
0: He's like, and that's the thing is that we've had conversations about, you know, public information or communications in general. There's so many aspects of the level of communication. And when you start dealing with public safety communications and you start dealing with governmental communications. There's a very distinct in that. And you have to kind of be aware.
1: You have such different levels.
0: Yeah.
1: Of what you have to get at compared to what we get at. You have such different priorities than what we get. And so it makes a big difference. And trying to get to know what information to send people. You can't send us a QR code. It doesn't transfer on radio. Yeah. People don't understand that. You can't see it.
0: Right.
1: So you have to think. All right, radio needs telephone number or an email. We need something.
0: Mm-hmm.
1: Newspapers can use a QR code. Flyers can use those codes.
3: Right.
1: Things that you send out like that. But you have to look at them, and you don't ever put all your eggs in one basket.
3: Of course.
0: No, and that's one of the things when we've talked a little bit about crisis communication. And for me personally, a lot where I think I do really well and what I really love to do is coming into disaster areas post-storm and doing crisis communications, doing that type of planning and working with incident commands to develop communications in areas where you have to go back to old school sometimes. I know that when I deployed over to Bay County after Hurricane Michael, we all were used to social media and putting everything out with computers. Well, guess what? They didn't have any service. So we were having to resort to flyers.
1: Back the last time it really got bad here, which has been a good many years now, with no power anywhere.
0: Mm-hmm.
1: They thought because we were on the radio that we had power. No, we had generators. So they were faxing everything to us. We had no phones.
0: Yeah.
1: And I finally got to somebody and they said, well, we've been sending you all the information. I said, how? By fax? I said, that takes electricity. We have just enough power to run the studio.
0: Right.
1: That's it.
0: Yeah, and that speaks volumes of just the process in different works. So
1: yeah.
0: Like Bay County was after Hurricane Michael was one, and then I went into Hurricane Ian in the town of Fort Myers Beach,
1: yeah.
0: And I spent a little over 40 days down there. And one of the things that we realized was that you don't really think about the fact that you have no communications, and when you're talking to residents, they're like, well, the city's sending out emails. Well, I can't answer my emails. My computer's underwater.
1: Yeah.
0: Because then you're dealing with a specific age mm-hmm. group that doesn't realize that you can actually access your email from any computer, not just
1: yours.
0: Yours. So what we ended up having to do, again, is reverting back to old school with sandwich boards and
1: passing, going, running to
0: paperwork
1: the four towns over and getting paperwork printed up and running back over and passing it
0: right.
1: out.
0: And so that's when Dante and I, we've had conversations, we talked about all of the aspects of the crisis communication, the public safety communication, and everything encompassing that. And so I talk a lot, but he has to deal with it.
1: Well, you have to learn it. You have to, and until you, it's almost baptism by fire until you get into, because every situation is different. And I get tickled when I hear people going, oh, you got a hurricane coming. I'd rather deal with a tornado. No, thank you. I'll take the hurricane that I can get ready for.
0: Amen.
1: Than a tornado that all of a sudden you hear the alarm go off and where are you going?
0: Yeah.
1: Depends on where you are. First time I heard it go off in my son's dorm, I like to pass it up because I didn't know about tornadoes. I didn't know anything about them. And give me a good old-fashioned hurricane. I can tell you when it's coming in,
0: right.
1: Go outside in the middle of it and look around, go, it doesn't look too bad out here yet, and then let it finish up.
0: one of the other things is that when Dante came in, he got to kind of like look at a list of kind of things I really wanted to kind of do, and he ran with one of them. So if you haven't checked him out on social media, we're on week four.
3: Yes, ma'am.
0: And we are doing Where Am I Wednesday, and then a follow-up reveal on Thursday. So,
1: and it's great.
0: Yeah. So,
1: and you'll see things that you don't know about.
0: Yeah, that's the whole point, and the hope is.
1: There are places in town, and it's really funny, when they tear a road up, and you're forced to go to another road. What you see that you didn't know was there.
3: Exactly.
1: And then you get to the point where you'll take a cruise down periodically because there's a yard we want to check out. She's got the most beautiful yard we've seen. But I didn't find it until I couldn't use St. John's.
0: Mm-hmm.
1: So you find things that you don't know about. And you see places you don't know about. You find a park you might not know. The ravines, a lot of people really don't understand what the ravines are if they've not grown up here.
0: Right.
1: And had to run them for sports. So there are a lot of things in this town that people just don't get because they have

0: We've been able to work, like I said, we've been able to work around a lot. He's gotten to see how this morning was a prime example. Yes, I had tasks on my task board to do, but I was intermittently getting up, taking headshots, coming back to my desk and restarting, and then going back up to do something else. So he's having a great opportunity to see that it's not just to sit down at your desk.
1: You don't sit down and get anything completed. Right. Trust me, you don't get anything completed that you're not interrupted. You go put out this fire. You come back to your desk. You get one sentence, if you're lucky, written, and then you go put out this fire.
2: That was my morning.
1: That's been my day. That's been my week, actually.
0: He gives him a realistic expectation.
2: Yeah. Right.
1: And you still want to do this.
2: And I still want to do it.
1: I think it's great.
2: Yes.
1: And he's laid back.
0: Mm-hmm. Which
1: helps.
0: Which helps now, but like I said, we'll come in later, will be his saving grace.
1: Yes, it will be.
0: He has the opportunity to look. I have the face that I can't lie.
1: No, you can't.
0: And I can't hide what I'm thinking.
1: Don't play poker with it. Play poker with it.
0: Yeah.
1: Does not have a poker face.
0: I am a Southern woman and who cannot hide the expressions on her face.
1: Uh-huh.
0: My face talks before my mouth does. So I've had to learn to control that in certain situations, having that little bit of more of a laid-back mentality.
1: Mm-hmm.
0: But again, what we talk about and what we've been working on, we've had fun doing those projects, but we've also, he's been able to see the real day-to-day kind of, hey, so-and-so wants this answer now.
1: Yeah, and they mean now. And
0: yep.
1: And they just thought about it.
0: Yep. We got the couple-minute warning, so why don't you ask some more questions, Ms. Susan? And
1: as soon as I hit this button and I can do that, I'm getting ready to... So we can go to the news. So you're going to graduate from Bethune?
2: Bethune-Cookman, yes, ma'am.
1: This year? You're coming back. Did you grow up in Palatka?
2: Yes, ma'am. I'm a proud graduate of the class of 2022, Palatka Junior Senior High School.
1: 2022. I don't even want to tell him how long that was after I graduated. That's scary. So 2022, that's okay.
2: Yes, ma'am.
1: How long's family? Play sports? What'd you do?
2: I was a three-sport athlete in high school. I did weightlifting, track, and football. My family, most of everybody know my grandfather is Jerome Wilkerson, the former assistant principal.
1: Oh, no, I know Jerome Wilkerson from baseball.
2: Yes. Former ball coach.
1: He coached my boys.
0: Yes. Yeah, there you go.
1: See? So, yeah, I know him well.
0: 6 degrees of separation right there. Yeah.
2: So, my Wilkerson name holds a little bit of weight in this city, of course.
1: Your grandmother carries a lot of weight in this city.
2: That, too.
1: She listens to us. And
0: Did you tell them that you were going to be on the radio today?
2: I did.
1: Okay. She's a very special lady. Very special.
2: Yes, ma'am.
1: And I get tickled. My kids were growing up, and he was coaching baseball and coaching my kids. And I think he and I made a few trips together to get to the field from when I got off work and he got off work. And we headed to the land for ball teams. But we did all that good stuff.
2: Yes, ma'am. Right now he's on the Fish Creek catching fish. So I wish I was doing.
1: Hey. My crew is all going to be here in the 22nd fishing. Oh, I get seasick. Well, I would love to, but I get seasick in the bathtub.
2: Understandable.
1: So I don't get to do that. So,
0: but yeah, we're excited to have all of the interns.
1: It's been a great program.
0: I've had a lot of fun. Dante's you'll be with us until the third week of July.
2: Yes. Also, the new series coming out with Meet the Departments, where I go around to different departments and we get to meet the department heads and their employees, and we ask them what do they do, what's their job titles, and what do they exactly want to help with Palatka down the line. So that's a new series I've got coming out pretty soon.
1: You won't have a whole lot of time. It'll be great.
0: But time management. Mm-hmm. I said you do the things you can prepare for as soon as possible, so that when the things come up fast,
1: then you can put them together.
0: Yes, exactly.
1: And we've been trying to fight that with 4th of July stuff, trying to get stuff prepared, and then it didn't work. So then you have to go back.
0: Before we tag off, just want to wish everybody a very happy and safe 4th of July, and keep everybody informed and everybody stay safe.
1: And we don't want any. I don't want to have to read Highway Patrol report to begin with.
0: Yep. Exactly.
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4: NBC News Radio, I'm Michael Kastner. The 4th of July holiday is expected to see more than 72 million Americans travel. That's according to AAA, which says most travelers will hit the road, as more than 61 million people are projected to drive to their destinations. Air travel remains steady, while cruising and other modes of transportation see the strongest growth. New York City authorities...

0: preparing for the Taylor Swift and Travis Kelce wedding at Madison Square Garden. NBC's Emily Aketa reports from outside the garden, where she says there's a flurry of activity with fans in the area and crews providing the final touches.
1: You can only imagine what it looks like on the inside right now. A source tells us that tonight's rehearsal dinner will have a garden theme, and they are actually building a castle for the big party tomorrow that is expected to bring some 1,100 people.
0: The wedding is set to start at 5:30 p.m. tomorrow. Michael Kastner, NBC News Radio.
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3: Florida gasoline prices are slightly higher today. Statewide average $3.83 for a gallon of regular, up 2 cents a gallon since yesterday. And AAA is putting its tow-to-go program in place for the 4th of July weekend, beginning at 6 p.m. Friday through 6 a.m. Monday. You can get a free ride home and a tow for your vehicle within 10 miles. The number, 855-2-TOW-2-GO. The second-degree murder trial of Miami Instagram model Courtney Clenny still set for the third week of August. During a pretrial appearance today, defense attorney Sabrina Puglisi asked for another pretrial hearing to consider another motion for battered spouse and self-defense regarding the victim.
4: It's a motion in limine for if the state opens the door to good character.
5: Yeah,
4: to the arrest warrant that Mr. Albumselli has pending out of Texas.
3: Clenny has pleaded not guilty to the 2022 stabbing death of her boyfriend, Christian Albumselli, claiming self-defense. The judge ordered another pretrial hearing for next week. Florida swimming lesson voucher program is expanding eligibility, potentially saving more kids' lives.
6: New law took effect July 1st and expands the eligible age range by 3 years. Now children from ages 1 to 7 up from 4 can take 8 free lessons over a 2-week period. Safe States Alliance Director Sharon Gilmartin says Florida broke a record last year with 119 child drowning deaths.
7: That's not a trend. That is a public health crisis begging us to respond.
6: The swimming lesson voucher program benefits children of low-income Florida residents living below the federal poverty level. Also children with autism who are attracted to water features and active military families. I'm Karen Curtis.
3: We've got more details on the swim lesson voucher program at our website. Florida Lottery says you could start the holiday weekend off very, very rich. Tomorrow's Mega Millions jackpot is worth an estimated $542 million. With Florida's News, I'm Al Lewis.
8: Boating restricted zones are an important part of ensuring safety and Florida's waterways. 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In either zone, vessels should be completely settled in the water, regardless of speed. 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
14: Headed down toward turn number 12. Klingerman with the lead. Zane Smith is still there right behind. Here comes Zane Smith. He tries to shove a fender up alongside of Kligerman. Kligerman cuts him off, and Parker Kligerman has won the O'Reilly Auto Parts 150 at Mid-Ohio.
5: Parker Kligerman will attempt to add another triumph to his resume, like that win at Mid-Ohio from 2022, when he competes next weekend at Connecticut's Lime Rock Park, Spire Motorsports announced today. The broadcaster and semi-retired racer from Connecticut will pilot the number 77 Chevrolet in the NASCAR Craftsman Truck Series Clash on Saturday, July 11th. Part of the track's ownership group, Kligerman has three series victories. I'm Susie Armstrong. This is NASCAR Today on the Motor Racing Network.
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16: Green flag goes in the air. The Daytona 500 is underway.
15: From Daytona to Homestead, catch all the exciting side-by-side passes for the lead of the NASCAR Cup Series. We are the voice of NASCAR.
16: Brad Keselowski up off of the corner. Ryan Blaney with a charge. Checkered flag is out. Ryan Blaney wins.
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Hi, this is Katie from Putnam St. John's County Farm Bureau Young Farmers and Ranchers, reminding you to join us in advocating for agriculture in our community. 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

0: In celebration of 250 years since the birth of the United States of America and its independence, we bring you a moment in time from the birth of our nation. This moment in time, celebrating 250 years, is being brought to you by Georgia Pacific. The Declaration of Independence, which officially announced and explained the case for independence, was approved on July 4, 1776. On July 1, 1776, Congress reconvened. The following day, the Lee Resolution for Independence was adopted by 12 of the 13 colonies, New York not voting. Immediately afterward, the Congress began to consider the Declaration. John Adams and Benjamin Franklin had made only a few changes before the committee submitted the document. The basic document remained in the hands of Thomas Jefferson. The process of revision continued through all of July 3rd and into the late morning of July 4th. The Declaration on July 4th was officially adopted. The Declaration of Independence is made up of five distinct parts: the introduction, the preamble, the body, which can be divided into two sections, and a conclusion. The second section of the body states that the colonists had appealed in vain to their British brethren for a redress of the grievances. Having stated the conditions that made independence necessary and having shown that these conditions existed in the British North, in America, the Declaration concludes that these united colonies are, and of right ought to be, free and independent states, that they are absolved from all allegiance to the British Crown, and that all political connection between them and the state of Great Britain is and ought to be totally dissolved. This moment in time, celebrating 250 years, has been brought to you by Georgia Pacific. Owner Charlie Douglas and all of us here at WIYD and WPLK AM and FM want to share how excited we are to have invested in the latest radio technology. 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
1: Sunny with a high near 93 today. Heat index value as high as 100. Light northeast winds becoming east 5 to 10 miles per hour. Winds could gust as high as 16. Overnight low 74. East winds 5 to 9 miles per hour. Staying calm during the evening. And that's your weather for the Bass Capital area.
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0: In celebration of 250 years since the birth of the United States of America and its independence, Overture Funeral Home. On January 1, 1776, during the American Revolutionary War, British Royal Navy ships began shelling Norfolk, Virginia, and landing parties came ashore to burn specific properties. The town, whose significantly loyalist population had fled, although the Patriots worked to drive off the British landing parties, they did nothing to impede the progress of the flames and began burning and looting loyalist-owned property instead. On New Year's Day, 1776, Howe's guards paraded as they had before. Between 3 and 4 p.m., the four ships of the British fleet opened fire on the town, mounting more than 100 guns. They cannoned the town well into the evening hours. Landing parties Patriot marksmen had been using as posts from which to fire on the fleet, although most of the waterfront ablaze. After 3 days, most of the town had been destroyed, mostly due to the action of Patriot forces. The destruction was completed by the Patriots in early February to deny use of even the remnants of the town to the British. Norfolk was the last significant foothold of British authority in Virginia. After raiding Virginia's coastal areas for a time, its last royal governor, Lord Dunmore, left for good in August of 1776. This moment in time, celebrating 250 years, has been brought to you by Johnson Overture Funeral Home.
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5: NBC News Radio, I'm Michael Kastner. The 4th of July holiday is expected to see more than 72 million Americans travel. That's according to AAA, which says most travelers will hit the road, as more than 61 million people are projected to drive to their destinations. Air travel remains steady, while cruising and other modes of transportation see the strongest growth. New York City authorities are preparing for the Taylor Swift and Travis Kelce wedding at Madison Square Garden. NBC's Emily Aketa reports from outside the garden, where she says there's a flurry of activity with fans in the area and crews providing the final touches.
6: You can only imagine what it looks like on the inside right now. A source tells us that tonight's rehearsal dinner will have a garden theme, and they are actually building a castle for the big party tomorrow that is expected to bring some 1,100 people.
5: The wedding is set to start at 5:30 p.m. tomorrow. Michael Kastner, NBC News Radio.
7: This is Florida News Now.
8: Civil rights groups are suing in federal court over a new state law allowing officials to designate certain organizations as terror groups. Governor DeSantis says he plans to ask the cabinet to put that label on.

0: on Antifa and the Council on American-Islamic Relations, among others. The ACLU and others argue that the law violates free speech and due process. A child dead, two other family members hurt after a shooting in Jacksonville. The sheriff's office says a 27-year-old woman and her two daughters are our victims. A 4-year-old died at the scene. The woman and her 2-year-old hospitalized. They had surgeries for life-threatening injuries. The father of the two girls arrested. No word on a motive. Florida's swimming lesson voucher program is expanding eligibility and potentially saving more kids' lives.
1: The new law took effect July 1st and expands the eligible age range by 3 years. Now children from ages 1 to 7, up from 4, can take 8 free lessons over a 2-week period. Safe States Alliance Director Sharon Gilmartin says Florida broke a record last year with 119 child drowning deaths.
2: That's not a trend. That is a public health crisis begging us to respond.
1: The swimming lesson voucher program benefits children of low-income Florida residents living below the federal poverty level. Also children with autism who are attracted to water features and active military families. I'm Karen Curtis.
0: The mayor of St. Petersburg announces his choice to redevelop the site of Tropicana Field. Ken Welch says the Berg bid led by Thompson Blake will get 57 acres of the grass plant neighborhood.
3: He knows what this land means, and he has assembled a team prepared to honor that meaning with action.
0: The rest of the land will be handed to the Pinellas County Housing Authority to develop affordable senior housing. City Council must okay the deal. Gas averaging $3.83 a gallon per AAA. With Florida's News, I'm Gordon Bird.
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1: Hi, this is Danielle Schoep from Putnam County Emergency Management, reminding you to stay ready and know we are here for you. 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
1: Two traffic fatalities were reported this morning in Flagler County, with the accidents happening within minutes of each other, according to Sheriff Rick Staley. The first happened when a pedestrian was struck and killed in Palm Coast. The second was on State Road 100, where a tractor-trailer and pickup collided, with one fatality and one serious injury reported. According to Florida Highway Patrol, in the first accident, a 91-year-old Palm Coast man was driving a van east on Pine Lakes Parkway when a pedestrian tried to cross the road. The front of the van struck the pedestrian, who was died at the scene. Pine Lake Parkway was blocked as troopers continued to investigate. The accident that happened about 8 a.m. on Flagler County Sheriff Rick Staley noted his office will increase patrols on roads and waterways over the 4th of July weekend. School grades are out, with St. John's County regaining its position as the top district in the state, scoring an A. Flagler County returned to an A after being a B school district for several years, and Putnam County stayed as a C school district. Florida Department of Education released the rankings for the state and all individual schools on Wednesday. St. John's has 44 district schools and 2 charters. Putnam has 13 district schools and 2 charters. Flagler has 10 district schools and 1 charter. Individual school grades are available online at the state education website. On Friday, Governor Ron DeSantis had noted that more than 60% of Florida students are now performing at or above grade level in both English language arts and mathematics. That's a first for the state. Students' achievement is measured with the Florida Assessment of Student Thinking, FAST. That's given to students in grades 3 through 10 for English language arts and grades 3 through 8 for math. High school students are tested in math through separate end-of-course exams. Those FAST scores are key part of the school and district grades released Wednesday. In English language, St. John's and Nassau counties led the state for percentage of students performing at or above grade level across all grades. St. John's had 78%. Flagler County also performed above the statewide mark of 61%. They scored a 63%. Putnam County scored 49% in the English language arts. In the math scores, St. John's and Nassau switch places, with Nassau coming in as the top district across grade levels at 81%. St. John's was at 77%. Flagler County was at 65% of students at or above grade level in math. Putnam County came in at 47%. Several arrests have been made in an animal cruelty case that saw more than 20 dogs left on a St. Augustine road. On May 4th, St. John's County Sheriff's Office deputies were called to the intersection of U.S. 1 and County Road 204, where the dogs were found abandoned. Most were Chihuahuas. 3 had already been killed by the time deputies got there. In a joint operation with the Flagler County Sheriff's Office, St. John's deputies investigated the case. They determined Austin Moore, 32, took the dogs from his mother's Palm Coast home, drove to St. John's County, and released and abandoned 23 dogs beside the road. Helping him was Anthony Dunham, 23. The dogs that survived were taken to animal hospitals in the area. During the joint investigation, detectives found the Palm Coast residence belonging to Carolyn Loveman, Austin Moore's mother. Loveman, 48, had 51 additional dogs at the house. She was arrested in May by the Flagler County Sheriff's Office on 1 felony count of aggravated animal cruelty and 31 misdemeanor counts of cruelty to animals. Moore and Dunham each faced 3 counts of aggravated animal cruelty and 20 counts of animal neglect. 4th of July is rapidly approaching. Don't forget, many government offices are closed Friday and some Monday for the holiday. In Palatka on Friday, Amara Z presents its Sea Breeze series, Music on the St. John's River, at the riverfront at 5:30 p.m. The free show Friday is Pete and Woody, a tribute to Pete Seeger and Woody Guthrie. It's presented on a Canadian-built boat that resembles those that once sailed on the Thames River in England. Seating is limited on July 5th at 6 p.m. The group will be presenting Junco Royals, a New Orleans jazz and brass style band. This is Marcia Lane, your roving reporter.
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0: The high near 93 today, heat index value as high as 100. Light northeast winds becoming east 5 to 10 miles per hour. Winds could gust as high as 16. Overnight low, 74. East winds 5 to 9 miles per hour. Staying calm during the evening. And that's your weather for the Bass Capital area.
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2: In celebration of 250 years since the birth of the United States of America and its independence, we bring you a moment in time from the birth of our nation. This segment is brought to you by Highway Mart. Paul Revere was an American silversmith, military officer, and industrialist, nearby minutemen of the approach of the British troops prior to the battles of Lexington and Concord. Born in the north end of Boston, Revere eventually became a prosperous and prominent Bostonian. During the American Revolution, he was a strong supporter of the Patriot cause and joined the Sons of Liberty. His midnight ride transformed him into an American folk hero, and he also helped to organize an intelligence and alarm system to keep William Dawes prepared the alert, which began when Robert Newman, the sexton of Boston's Old North Church, used a lantern signal to warn colonists in Charleston of the British Army's advance by the way of the Charles River. Revere and Dawes then rode to meet John Hancock and Samuel Adams in Lexington, 10 miles away, alerting up to 40 other Patriot riders along the way. Revere and Dawes then headed towards Concord with Samuel Prescott. By giving the Minutemen advance warning of the British Army's actions, the ride played a crucial role in the Patriot victory and the subsequent battles at Lexington and Concord. The ride has been commemorated in a range of cultural depictions, most notably Henry Wadsworth Longfellow's 1861 poem, Paul Revere's Ride. This moment in time, celebrating 250 years, has been brought to you by Highway Mart.

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2: 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I'm Chris Caraccio.
3: The holiday travel rush is underway. It comes as over 72 million Americans are expected to travel during the Independence Day holiday period this year. That's according to AAA. The holiday travel sets another record, but it's only a 0.5% increase from last year as rising inflationary pressures take a toll. The travel period started back on Saturday and runs through Sunday, with many Americans expected to travel at least 50 miles from home. According to AAA, most travelers will hit the road as more than 61 million are projected to drive to their destinations. Air travel remains steady, while cruising and other modes of transportation see the strongest growth. And a heat wave is impacting millions across the country ahead of the holiday weekend. Temperatures are expected to intensify across the Northeast today, with major cities like New York, Philadelphia, and Washington, D.C. all seeing heat levels above average. New England could also see temperatures near the triple digits as far north as Maine. I'm Chris Caraccio, NBC News Radio.
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5: Prosecutors will get to look at medical records from a hospital visit by Tiger Woods in March. The golfer was treated at Cleveland Clinic in Martin County after his crash on Jupiter Island, which led to an arrest.
6: At this time, I do believe your normal faculties are impaired, okay, and you're under that unknown substance, okay, so at this time you're at the risk for DUI, yes, sir.
5: Court documents show both sides agreed to allow the state to subpoena the hospital for those records and see any test results and know anything Woods might have said to doctors about drugs or alcohol use. Two pills, said to be painkillers, were seized from his pocket before he was taken into custody. The case goes back to court in August. The second-degree murder trial of Miami Instagram model Courtney Clenny still set for the third week of August. During a pretrial appearance today, defense attorney Frank Pietro says his client is complying with state pretrial interviews.
7: The first two parts, Ms. Clenny's interview by the state's expert and completed

0: needs to be one more. We're still moving down in that direction to sort of be ready for that August date.
1: Okay.
2: Clemmie has pled not guilty to the 2022 stabbing death of boyfriend Christian Obumseli, claiming self-defense. The judge ordered another pretrial hearing for next week. The number of first-time unemployment filings down across Florida, the U.S. Department of Labor says for the week ending June 27th, there were 5,600 of them. That's 520 fewer than the week before. Nationally, the number fell by 1,000 to 215,000. Florida wildlife officials urging beachgoers to help protect nesting sea turtles and water birds over the holiday weekend. FWC recommends leaving personal fireworks at home because bright lights and loud explosions can disorient nesting animals and their young. You're also encouraged to clean up trash, fill in holes, remove beach equipment, and stay away from marked nesting areas. With Florida's News, I'm Gordon Bird.
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1: Two traffic fatalities were reported this morning in Flagler County, with the accidents happening within minutes of each other, according to Sheriff Rick Staley. The first happened when a pedestrian was struck and killed in Palm Coast. The second was on State Road 100, where a tractor-trailer and pickup collided, with one fatality and one serious injury reported. According to Florida Highway Patrol, in the first accident, a 91-year-old Palm Coast man was driving a van east on Pine Lakes Parkway when a pedestrian tried to cross the road. The front of the van struck the pedestrian, who was died at the scene. Pines Lake Parkway was blocked as troopers continued to investigate. The accident that happened about 8 a.m. Flagler County Sheriff Rick Staley noted his office will increase patrols on roads and waterways over the 4th of July weekend. School grades are out, with St. John's County regaining its position as the top district in the state, scoring an A. Flagler County returned to an A after being a B school district for several years, and Putnam County stayed as a C school district. Florida Department of Education released the rankings for the state and all individual schools on Wednesday. St. John's has 44 district schools and 2 charters. Putnam has 13 district schools and 2 charters. Flagler has 10 district schools and 1 charter. Individual school grades are available online at the state education website. On Friday, Governor Ron DeSantis had noted that more than 60% of Florida students are now performing at or above grade level in both English language arts and mathematics. That's a first for the state. Students' achievement is measured with the Florida Assessment of Student Thinking, FAST. That's given to students in grades 3 through 10 for English language arts and grades 3 through 8 for math. High school students are tested in math through separate end-of-course exams. Those FAST scores are a key part of the school and district grades released Wednesday. In English language, St. John's and Nassau counties led the state for percentage of students performing at or above grade level across all grades. St. John's had 78%. Flagler County also performed above the statewide mark of 61%. They scored a 63%. Putnam County scored 49% in the English language arts. In the math scores, St. John's and Nassau switched places, with Nassau coming in as the top district across grade levels at 81%. St. John's was at 77%. Flagler County was at 65% of students at or above grade level in math. Putnam County came in at 47%. Several arrests have been made in an animal cruelty case that saw more than 20 dogs left on a St. Augustine road. On May 4th, St. John's County Sheriff's Office deputies were called to the intersection of U.S. 1 and County Road 204, where the dogs were found abandoned. Most were Chihuahuas. 3 had already been killed by the time deputies got there. In a joint operation with the Flagler County Sheriff's Office, St. John's deputies investigated the case. They determined Austin Moore, 32, took the dogs from his mother's Palm Coast home, drove to St. John's County, and released and abandoned 23 dogs beside the road. Helping him was Anthony Dunham, 23. The dogs that survived were taken to animal hospitals in the area. During the joint investigation, detectives found the Palm Coast residence belonging to Carolyn Loveman, Austin Moore's mother. Loveman, 48, had 51 additional dogs at the house. She was arrested in May by the Flagler County Sheriff's Office on 1 felony count of aggravated animal cruelty and 31 misdemeanor counts of cruelty to animals. Moore and Dunham each faced 3 counts of aggravated animal cruelty and 20 counts of animal neglect. 4th of July is rapidly approaching. Don't forget, many government offices are closed Friday and some Monday for the holiday. In Palatka on Friday, Amara Z presents its Sea Breeze series music on the St. John's River at the riverfront at 5:30 p.m. The free show Friday is Pete and Woody, a tribute to Pete Seeger and Woody Guthrie. It's presented on a Canadian-built boat that resembles those that once sailed on the Thames River in England. Seating is limited on July 5th at 6 p.m., group will be presenting Junco Royals, a New Orleans jazz and brass style band. This is Marcia Lane, your roving report.
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1: Sunny with a high near 93 today. Heat index value as high as 100. Light northeast winds becoming east 5 to 10 miles per hour. Winds could gust as high as 16. Overnight low 74. East winds 5 to 9 miles per hour. Staying calm during the evening. And that's your weather for the Bass Capital area.
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0: In celebration of 250 years since the birth of the United States of America and its independence, we bring you a moment in time from the birth of our nation, brought to you by the Putnam County Fair. Pat declared to the Second Virginia Convention in 1775, "Give me liberty or give me death." A founding father, he served as the first and sixth post-colonial governor of Virginia from 1776. A native of Hanover County, Virginia, Henry was primarily educated at home. After an unsuccessful venture running a store, as well as assisting his father-in-law at Hannaford Tavern, he became a lawyer through self-study. Beginning his practice in 1760, he soon became prominent through his victory in the Parsons' cause against the Anglican clergy, and he was elected to the Virginia House of Burgess, where he quickly became notable for his inflammatory rhetoric against the Stamp Act in 1765. "Give me liberty or give me death" is a quotation attributed to Patrick Henry from a speech he made to the Second Virginia Convention on March 23, 1775, at St. John's Church in Richmond, Virginia. Henry is credited with having swung the balance in convincing the convention to pass a resolution delivering Virginian troops for the Revolutionary War. Among the delegates to the convention were future United States Presidents George Washington and Thomas Jefferson. Over 40 years after Patrick Henry delivered his speech and 18 years after his death, biographer William Wirt published a reconstruction of the speech in his 1817 work, Sketches of the Life and Character of Patrick Henry. This moment in time, celebrating 250 years, has been brought to you by the Putnam County Fair.

0: my dearest wife. 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The simple fact that you have stood by my side means the world to me.
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1: 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I'm Chris Caraggio.
2: A heat wave is impacting millions across the country as the 4th of July weekend approaches. Temperatures are expected to intensify across the Northeast today, with major cities like New York, Philadelphia, and Washington, D.C. all seeing heat levels above average. New England could also see temperatures near the triple digits as well. A record number of Americans are hitting the road for the holiday weekend, 72 million, according to AAA. But reports are it's only a 0.5% increase from last year, as rising inflationary pressures play a big part here in 2026. The travel period started back on Saturday and runs through this Sunday, with many Americans expected to travel at least 50 miles from home. The job market looks to be cooling off after a hot streak. The latest report from the Labor Department released today showed the U.S. economy added just 57,000 jobs in June. That came in well below the 115,000 jobs analysts had expected. I'm Chris Caraggio, NBC News Radio.
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4: Prosecutors will get to look at medical records from a hospital visit by Tiger Woods in March. The golfer was treated at Cleveland Clinic in Martin County after his crash on Jupiter Island, which led to an arrest.
5: At this time, I do believe your normal faculties are impaired, okay, and you're under the unknown substance, okay, so at this time you're under arrest for DUI, yes, sir.
4: Court documents show both sides agreed to allow the state to subpoena the hospital for those records and see any test results and know anything Woods might have said to doctors about drugs or alcohol use. Two pills, said to be painkillers, were seized from his pocket before he was taken into custody. The case goes back to court in August. The second-degree murder trial of Miami Instagram model Courtney Clenny still set for the third week of August. During a pretrial appearance today, defense attorney Frank Pietro says his client is complying with state pretrial interviews.
6: The first two parts of Ms. Clenny's interview by the state's expert, I believe there needs to be one more. We're still moving down in that direction to sort of be ready for that August date.
4: Okay. Clenny has pled not guilty to the 2022 stabbing death of boyfriend Christian Obumseli, claiming self-defense. The judge ordered another pretrial hearing for next week. The number of first-time unemployment filings down across Florida, the U.S. Department of Labor says for the week ending June 27th, there were 5,600 of them. That's 520 fewer than the week before. Nationally, the number fell by 1,000 to 215,000. Florida wildlife officials urging beachgoers to help protect nesting sea turtles and water birds over the holiday weekend. FWC recommends leaving personal fireworks at home because bright lights and loud explosions can disappear.

0: 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You're also encouraged to clean up trash, fill in holes, remove beach equipment, and stay away from marked nesting areas. With Florida's News, I'm Gordon Bird.
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And what keeps me going through the motions

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1: Two traffic fatalities were reported this morning in Flagler County, with the accidents happening within minutes of each other, according to Sheriff Rick Staley. The first happened when a pedestrian was struck and killed in Palm Coast. The second was on State Road 100, where a tractor-trailer and pickup collided, with one fatality and one serious injury reported. According to Florida Highway Patrol, in the first accident, a 91-year-old Palm Coast man was driving a van east on Pine Lakes Parkway when a pedestrian tried to cross the road. The front of the van struck the pedestrian, who was died at the scene. Pine Lakes Parkway was blocked as troopers continued to investigate. The accident that happened about 8 a.m. Flagler County Sheriff Rick Staley noted his office will increase patrols on roads and waterways over the 4th of July weekend. School grades are out, with St. John's County regaining its position as the top district in the state, scoring an A. Flagler County returned to an A after being a B school district for several years, and Putnam County stayed as a C school district. Florida Department of Education released the rankings for the state and all individual schools on Wednesday. St. John's has 44 district schools and 2 charters. Putnam has 13 district schools and 2 charters. Flagler has 10 district schools and 1 charter. Individual school grades are available online at the state education website. On Friday, Governor Ron DeSantis had noted that more than 60% of them had 2 charters. Putnam has 13 district schools and 2 charters. Flagler has 10 district schools and 1 charter. Individual school grades are available online at the state education website. On Friday, Governor Ron DeSantis had noted that more than 60% of Florida students are now

0: performing at or above grade level in both English language arts and mathematics. English language arts in grades 3 through 8 for math. High school students are tested in math through separate end-of-course exams. Those fast scores are a key part of the school and district grades released Wednesday. In English language, St. John's and Nassau counties led the state for percentage of students performing at or above grade level across all grades. St. John's had 78%. Flagler County also performed above the statewide mark of 61%. They scored a 63%. Putnam County scored 49% in the English language arts. In the math scores, St. John's and Nassau switched places, with Nassau coming in as the top district across grade levels at 81%. St. John's was at 77%. Flagler County was at 65% of students at or above grade level in math. Putnam County came in at 47%. Several arrests have been made in an animal cruelty case that saw more than 20 dogs left on a St. Augustine road. On May 4th, St. John's County Sheriff's Office deputies were called to the intersection of U.S. 1 and County Road 204, where the dogs were found abandoned. Most were Chihuahuas. Three had already been killed by the time deputies got there. In a joint operation with the Flagler County Sheriff's Office, St. John's deputies investigated the case. They determined Austin Moore, 32, took the dogs from his mother's Palm Coast home, drove to St. John's County, and released and abandoned 23 dogs beside the road. Helping him was Anthony Dunham, 23. The dogs that survived were taken to animal hospitals in the area. During the joint investigation, detectives found the Palm Coast residence belonging to Carolyn Loveman, Austin Moore's mother. Loveman, 48, had 51 additional dogs at the house. She was arrested in May by the Flagler County Sheriff's Office on one felony count of aggravated animal cruelty and 31 misdemeanor counts of cruelty to animals. Moore and Dunham each faced 3 counts of aggravated animal cruelty and 20 counts of animal neglect. 4th of July is rapidly approaching. Don't forget, many government offices are closed Friday and some Monday for the holiday. In Palatka on Friday, Amara Z presents its Sea Breeze series, Music on the St. John's River, at the riverfront at 5:30 p.m. The free show Friday is Pete and Woody, a tribute to Pete Seeger and Woody Guthrie. It's presented on a Canadian-built boat that resembles those that once sailed on the Thames River in England. Seating is limited on July 5th at 6 p.m., group will be presenting Junko Royals, a New Orleans jazz and brass style band. This is Marcia Lane, your roving reporter.
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Now a lot of my friends are folks like them. I feel I know them well enough to say they got a parking space at the pearly gates when they run out of road someday. Now I hesitate to speculate about

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1: Sunny with a high near 93 today. Heat index value as high as 100. Light northeast winds becoming east 5 to 10 miles per hour. Winds could gust as high as 16. Overnight low 74. East winds 5 to 9 miles per hour. Staying calm during the evening. And that's your weather for the Bass Capital area.
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0: We bring you a moment in time from the birth of our nation. This segment is brought to you by the Douglas Law Firm. Thomas Jefferson was a founding father and the third president of the United States from 1801 to 1809. He was the second vice president under John Adams, and Jefferson was the primary author of the Declaration of Independence. At age 33, he was one of the youngest delegates to the Second Continental Congress, which convened in the colonial capital of Philadelphia following the battles of Lexington and Concord, which launched the American Revolutionary War in 1775. Delegates to the Congress overwhelmingly favored authoring, ratifying, and issuing a former Declaration of Independence from Britain. Jefferson was inspired by the Enlightenment ideals of the sanctity of the individual. Jefferson sought out John Adams, a Continental Congress delegate from Massachusetts and an emerging leader in the Congress. They became close friends, and Adams supported Jefferson's appointment to the Committee of Five, which the Congress charged with authoring the Declaration of Independence. Adams, Jefferson, Benjamin Franklin, Robert R. Livingston, and Roger Sherman. The committee initially thought that Adams should write the document, but Adams persuaded the committee to choose Jefferson due to Jefferson being a Virginian, popular, and a good writer by Adams. Jefferson consulted with his fellow committee members, but mostly wrote the Declaration of Independence in isolation between June 11th and 28th, 1776. This moment in time, celebrating 250 years, has been brought to you by the Douglas Law Firm.
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2: 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I'm Chris Caraccio.
3: A heat wave is impacting millions across the country ahead of the 4th of July weekend. Temperatures are expected to intensify across the Northeast today, with major cities like New York, Philadelphia, and Washington, D.C. all seeing heat levels above average. New England can also see temperatures near the triple digits as far north as Maine. Much of the same is expected for tomorrow. This comes amid one of the busiest times of the year for travel and outdoor activity. The latest round of talks have ended with no major developments between the U.S. and Iran. Officials in Qatar claim there was positive progress in the talks that wrapped up yesterday in Doha. Negotiators for the two countries reportedly spent both days discussing the Strait of Hormuz and unfreezing Iranian funds. President Trump said yesterday the two sides were making progress and told reporters that the denuclearization of Iran is moving along well. The next meeting between the U.S. and Iran will take place after the funeral for Iran's late supreme leader, who is due to be buried next week. I'm Chris Caraccio, NBC News Radio.
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5: Drivers in the West Palm Beach area now see signs pointing them to the I-95 exit ramp for President Donald J. Trump International Airport.
6: The name change from Palm Beach International doesn't become official until next Thursday, but the law making it possible went into effect this week. Some travelers at the airport tell CBS 12 News they're not excited about the name change or the $2.75 million in state funding to make it happen.
7: A little bit more money coming out of my pocket than everybody else's, you know what I'm saying?
8: The people traveling here don't get any utility, don't get any benefit from it.
6: Airport officials posting a statement on the website acknowledging the required name change may be received in different ways by passengers. The airport's still run by Palm Beach County, which negotiated a licensing agreement with the Trump Organization to legally use the president's name. I'm Joel Malkin.
5: Florida's swimming lesson voucher program is expanding eligibility, potentially saving more children's lives. The new law took effect July 1st. Now children from ages 1 to 7 can take 8 free lessons over a 2-week period. Safe States Alliance Director Sharon Gill-Martin says Florida broke a record last year with 119 child drowning fatalities.
9: Drowning deaths in that age group rose 28% between 2019 and 2022. That's not a trend. That is a public health crisis begging us to respond.
5: The Swimming Lesson Voucher Program benefits low-income Florida residents with children below the federal poverty level, also autistic children who are attracted to water features, and active military families. The number of first-time filings for unemployment down across Florida. The Labor Department says for the week ending June 27th, there were 5,600. That's 520 fewer than the week before. Gas prices averaging $3.81 a gallon across Florida, according to AAA, which, by the way, launches its free tow-to-go program for the 4th of July tomorrow night at 6 p.m. With

0: Florida's News, I'm Gordon Bird.
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1: Tampa Bay Rays third baseman Junior Caminero's home run streak is in the record books. The 22-year-old became the youngest player since at least 1900 to homer in six straight games with his first inning blast during Wednesday's 4-0 win over the Kansas City Royals. He'll go for seven in a row tonight when the Rays again meet the Royals in Kansas City. The Marlins fell to the Rockies 6-3 from Denver. Miami had a two-game winning streak snap and will go for the four-game series win this afternoon. Day one of NHL free agency saw plenty of action. Panthers re-signed Etu Luostarinen to an 8-year deal worth $5 million per season. Defenseman Radko Gudas joins Florida along with forwards Sandis Vilmanis and Cole Schwint. The Lightning were also busy yesterday. The team added forwards Ilya Mikheyev and Jeffrey Viel to long-term deals. The Bolts traded away third and fourth round picks to the Leafs for Nick Paul. That's Florida Sports. I'm Thomas Cage.
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0: 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Mostly clear skies, low around 74 with easterly winds at 5 to 9 miles per hour becoming calm. Chance of showers and thunderstorms for tomorrow afternoon is 40%. Mostly sunny skies, a high near 94. Heat index values as high as 105 and calm winds becoming northeasterly at 5 to 7 miles per hour in the afternoon. So tonight, 74 degrees and clear skies. Tomorrow, 94 for the high with heat index values at 105 and a 40% chance of showers. And that's a look at your evening weather from Bass Capital Radio.
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0: In celebration of 250 years since the birth of the United States of America and its independence, we bring you a moment in time from the birth of our nation. It's being brought to you by Brenda Bridges, tax collector. George Washington was a founding father and the first president of the United States, serving from 1789 to 1797. As commander of the Continental Army, Washington led Patriot forces to victory in the American Revolutionary War against the British Empire. He is commonly known as the father of his country for his role in bringing about American independence. Born in the colony of Virginia, Washington became the commander of the Virginia Regiment during the French and Indian War. He was later elected to the Virginia House of Burgesses and opposed the perceived oppression of the American colonists by the British Crown. When the American Revolutionary War against the British began in 1775, Washington was appointed Commander-in-Chief of the Continental Army. He directed a poorly organized and equipped force against a disciplined British troops. Washington and his army achieved an early victory at the Siege of Boston, but were forced to retreat from New York City. Washington crossed the Delaware River and won the battles of Trenton in late 1776 and Princeton in early 1777. He faced criticism of his command, low troop morale, and a lack of provisions for his forces as the war continued. Ultimately, Washington led a combined French and American force to a decisive victory over

over the British in Yorktown in 1781. Washington was unanimously elected the first U.S. president by the Electoral College in 1788 and 1792. He is considered one of the greatest presidents in American history. This moment in time, celebrating 250 years, has been brought to you by Brenda Bridges, tax collector in Putnam County.

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1: Two traffic fatalities were reported this morning in Flagler County, with the accidents happening within minutes of each other, according to Sheriff Rick Staley. The first happened when a pedestrian was struck and killed in Palm Coast. The second was on State Road 100, where a tractor-trailer and pickup collided, with one fatality and one serious injury reported. According to Florida Highway Patrol, in the first accident, a 91-year-old Palm Coast man was driving a van east on Pine Lakes Parkway when a pedestrian tried to cross the road. The front of the van struck the pedestrian, who was died at the scene. Pines Lake Parkway was blocked as troopers continued to investigate. The accident that happened about 8 a.m. Flagler County Sheriff Rick Staley noted his office will increase patrols on roads and waterways over the 4th of July weekend. School grades are out, with St. John's County regaining its position as the top district in the state, scoring an A. Flagler County returned to an A after being a B school district for several years, and Putnam County stayed as a C school district. Florida Department of Education released the rankings for the state and all individual schools on Wednesday. St. John's has 44 district schools and two charters. Putnam has 13 district schools.

0: Language Arts and Mathematics. That's a first for the state. Students' achievement is measured with the Florida Assessment of Student Thinking, FAST. That's given to students in grades 3 through 10 for English Language Arts and grades 3 through 8 for math. High school students are tested in math through separate end-of-course exams. Those FAST scores are a key part of the school and district grades released Wednesday. In English language, St. John's and Nassau counties led the state for percentage of students performing at or above grade level across all grades. St. John's had 78%. Flagler County also performed above the statewide mark of 61%. They scored a 63%. Putnam County scored 49% in the English language arts. In the math scores, St. John's and Nassau switched places, with Nassau coming in as the top district across grade levels at 81%. St. John's was at 77%. Flagler County was at 65% of students at or above grade level in math. Putnam County came in at 47%.
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3: NBC News Radio. I'm Chris Caraggio. The 4th of July travel weekend kicks off today. More than 72 million Americans will travel during this Independence Day holiday period. That's according to AAA. The holiday travel sets another record, but it's only a 0.5% increase from last year as rising inflationary pressures take a toll. The travel period started on Saturday and goes through till Sunday, with many Americans expected to travel at least 50 miles from home. According to AAA, most will hit the road, as more than 61 million travelers are projected to drive to their destinations. A sweltering heat dome is smothering the eastern portion of the U.S. through the 4th of July holiday weekend. Temperatures are expected to intensify across the Northeast today, with major cities like New York, Philadelphia, and Washington, D.C. all seeing heat levels above average. New England could also see temperatures near the triple digits as far north as Maine. I'm Chris Caraggio, NBC News Radio.
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5: Florida's swimming lesson voucher program is expanding eligibility this week, potentially saving more kids' lives.
6: The new law took effect July 1st and expands the eligible age range by 3 years. Now children from ages 1 to 7, up from 4, can take 8 free lessons over a 2-week period. Safe States Alliance Director Sharon Gilmartin says Florida broke a record last year with 119 child drowning deaths.
7: That's not a trend. That is a public health crisis begging us to respond.
6: The swimming lesson voucher program benefits children of low-income Florida residents living below the federal poverty level. Also, children with autism who are attracted to water features and active military families. I'm Karen Curtis.
5: The mayor of St. Petersburg announcing his choice to redevelop the site of Tropicana Field. Ken Welch says the Berg bid, led by local resident Thompson Blake, will get 57 acres of the gas plant.
8: He knows what this land means, and he has assembled a team prepared to honor that meaning with action.
5: The rest of the land goes to the Pinellas Housing Authority to develop affordable senior housing. Some former residents of the historic black neighborhood could get the chance to move in there. The number of first-time filings for unemployment down across Florida. The Labor Department says there were 5,600 filings for the week ending June 27th. That's 520 fewer than the week before. Nationally, the number of initial filings off by 1,000 to 215,000. Florida wildlife officials urging beachgoers to help protect nesting sea turtles and water birds over the 4th of July weekend. The Florida Fish and Wildlife Conservation Commission says you should leave personal fireworks at home because bright lights and loud explosions can disorient nesting animals and their young. Visitors also encouraged to clean up trash and remove beach equipment before dark. With Florida's news, I'm Gordon Berg.
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10: Boating restricted zones are an important part of ensuring safety and Florida's waterways. In idle speed, no wake zones, vessels must operate at a minimum

0: speed that will maintain headway and steerage with no visible wake in slow-speed minimum wake zones. Vessels must operate fully off-plane and a speed which is making little or no wake. 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
1: Here's great news for you. God has you exactly where he wants you, doing exactly what he wants you to do at this very moment. If he didn't, something would have changed. Hey, this is Pastor Terry. Here's some grace for your journey. Without a doubt, if you've walked with the Lord anytime, you've wanted to follow him. You've wanted him to speak to you, direct your life, direct your career, direct your relationships. That is normal for a believer. Paul desperately wanted to follow the Lord. And he was backed up against the wall, not knowing exactly where to turn on his missionary journey. But then something happened in Acts 15:9. The Bible says, "And a vision appeared to Paul in the night. A man from Macedonia was standing there urging him and saying, 'Come over to Macedonia and help us.'" I don't know if God will give you a Macedonian call. Maybe he will. He may bring someone into your life, or he may just let you know deep down in your gut what your next move is. Wait on the Lord. Hear from him and then follow, and you'll find unbelievable grace for your journey.

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0: great. I appreciate it.
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2: Two traffic fatalities were reported this morning in Flagler County, with the accidents happening within minutes of each other, according to Sheriff Rick Staley. The first happened when a pedestrian was struck and killed in Palm Coast. The second was on State Road 100, where a tractor-trailer and pickup collided, with one fatality and one serious injury reported. According to Florida Highway Patrol, in the first accident, a 91-year-old Palm Coast man was driving a van east on Pine Lakes Parkway when a pedestrian tried to cross the road. The front of the van struck the pedestrian, who died at the scene. Pine Lakes Parkway was blocked as troopers continued to investigate. The accident that happened about 8 a.m. Flagler County Sheriff Rick Staley noted his office will increase patrols on roads and waterways over the 4th of July weekend. School great, scoring an A. Flagler County returned to an A after being a B school district for several years, and Putnam County stayed as a C school district. Florida Department of Education released the rankings for the state and all individual schools on Wednesday. St. John's has 44 district schools and 2 charters. Putnam has 13 district schools and 2 charters. Flagler has 10 district schools and 1 charter. Individual school grades are available online at the state education website. On Friday, Governor Ron DeSantis had noted that more than 60% of Florida students are now performing at or above grade level in both English language arts and mathematics. That's a first for the state. Students' achievement is measured with the Florida Assessment of Student Thinking, FAST. That's given to students in grades 3 through 10 for English language arts and grades 3 through 8 for math. High school students are tested in math through separate end-of-course exams. Those FAST scores are key part of the school and district grades released Wednesday. In English language, St. John's and Nassau counties led the state for percentage of students performing at or above grade level across all grades. St. John's had 78%. Flagler County also performed above the statewide mark of 61%. They scored a 63%. Putnam County scored 49% in the English language arts. In the math scores, St. John's and Nassau switched places, with Nassau coming in as the top district across grade levels at 81%. St. John's was at 77%. Flagler County was at 65% of students at or above grade level in math. Putnam County came in at 47%. Several arrests have been made in an animal cruelty case that saw more than 20 dogs left on a St. Augustine road. On May 4th, St. Johns County Sheriff's Office deputies were called to the intersection of U.S. 1 and County Road 204, where the dogs were found abandoned. Most were Chihuahuas. 3 had already been killed by the time deputies got there. In a joint operation with the Flagler County Sheriff's Office, St. Johns deputies investigated the case. They determined Austin Moore, 32, took the dogs from his mother's Palm Coast home, drove to St. Johns County, and released and abandoned 23 dogs beside the road. Helping him was Anthony Dunham, 23. The dogs that survived were taken to animal hospitals in the area. During the joint investigation, detectives found the Palm Coast residence belonging to Carolyn Loveman, Austin Moore's mother. Loveman, 48, had 51 additional dogs at the house. She was arrested in May by the Flagler County Sheriff's Office on 1 felony count of aggravated animal cruelty and 31 misdemeanor counts of cruelty to animals. Moore and Dunham each faced 3 counts of aggravated animal cruelty and 20 counts of animal neglect. 4th of July is rapidly approaching. Don't forget, many government offices are closed Friday and some Monday for the holiday. In Palatka on Friday, Amara Z presents its Sea Breeze series, Music on the St. John's River, at the riverfront at 5:30 p.m. The free show Friday is Pete and Woody, a tribute to Pete Seeger and Woody Guthrie. It's presented on a Canadian-built boat that resembles those that once sailed on the Thames River in England. Seating is limited. On July 5th at 6 p.m., group will be presenting Junko Royals, a New Orleans jazz and brass style band. This is Marcia Lane, your roving reporter.
1: 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Mostly clear skies, low around 74 with easterly winds at 5 to 9 miles per hour, becoming calm. Chance of showers and thunderstorms for tomorrow afternoon is 40%. Mostly sunny skies, a high near 94. Heat index values as high as 105, and calm winds becoming northeasterly at 5 to 7 miles per hour in the afternoon. So tonight, 74 degrees and clear skies. Tomorrow, 94 for the high with heat index values at 105 and a 40% chance of showers. And that's a look at your evening weather from Bass Capital Radio.
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1: In celebration of 250 years since the birth of the United States of America and its independence, we bring you a moment in time from the birth of our nation. This segment is brought to you by Edith Aldrich, State Farm Insurance. John Hancock was an American founding father, merchant, statesman, and a prominent patriot of the American Revolution. He was the longest-serving president of the Continental Congress, serving as the second president of the Second Continental Congress and the seventh president of the Congress of the Confederation. Hancock was also the first and third governor of the Commonwealth of Massachusetts. His large and stylish signature on the United States Declaration of Independence led to John Hancock, or Hancock, becoming a colloquialism for a person's signature. Hancock emerged as a leading political figure in Boston as tensions with Great Britain intensified. In March of 1765, he was elected as one of Boston's five selectmen, an office previously held by his uncle for many years. Soon after that, Parliament passed the Stamp Act of 1765, a tax on legal documents that was unpopular in the colonies and sparked riots and organized resistance. Initially, as a loyal British subject, Hancock believed the colonists should submit to the act, although he thought Parliament was misguided. Within a few months, Hancock changed his mind, although he continued to disapprove of violence and the intimidation of royal officials by mobs. He joined the resistance to the Stamp Act by participating in a boycott of British goods, gaining popularity in Boston. After Bostonians learned that the Stamp Act would be repealed, Hancock was elected to the Massachusetts House of Representatives in May of 1766. This moment in time, celebrating 250 years, has been brought to you by Edith Aldrich, State Farm Insurance.
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In celebration of 250 years since the birth of the United States of America and its independence, we bring you a moment in time from the birth of our nation. This segment is brought to you by Palatka Heating and Air. The Declaration of Independence, which officially announced and explained the case for independence, was approved on July 4, 1776. Here is a little bit of information about our most treasured document in American history. The committee, consisting of two New England men, John Adams of Massachusetts and Roger Sherman of Connecticut, two men from the Middle Colonies, Benjamin Franklin of Pennsylvania and Robert R. Livingston of New York, and one Southerner, Thomas Jefferson of Virginia, met. In 1823, Jefferson said the other members of the committee

0: that was amended by the Congress and used for printing, but in any case, it has not survived. Jefferson's rough draft, however, with changes made by Franklin and Adams, as well as Jefferson's own notes of changes by the Congress, is housed at the Library of Congress. The Declaration of Independence, which officially announced and explained the case for independence, was approved on July 4th.
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2: NBC News Radio, I'm Chris Caraggio. The 4th of July travel weekend kicks off today. More than 72 million Americans will travel during this Independence Day holiday period. That's according to AAA. The holiday travel sets another record, but it's only a 0.5% increase from last year as rising inflationary pressures take a toll. The travel period started on Saturday and goes through till Sunday, with many Americans expected to travel at least 50 miles from home. According to AAA, most will hit the road as more than 61 million travelers are projected to drive to their destinations. A sweltering heat dome is smothering the eastern portion of the U.S. through the 4th of July holiday weekend. Temperatures are expected to intensify across the Northeast today, with major cities like New York, Philadelphia, and Washington, D.C. all seeing heat levels above average. New England could also see temperatures near the triple digits as far north as Maine. I'm Chris Caraggio, NBC News Radio.
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4: Drivers in the West Palm Beach area now see signs pointing them to the I-95 exit ramp for President Donald J. Trump International Airport.
5: The name change from Palm Beach International doesn't become official until next Thursday, but the law making it possible went into effect this week. Some travelers at the airport tell CBS 12 News they're not excited about the name change or the $2.75 million in state funding to make it happen.
6: A little bit more money coming out of my pocket than everybody else's, you know what I'm saying?
7: The people traveling here don't get any utility, don't get any benefit from it.
5: Airport officials posting a statement on the website acknowledging the required name change may be received in different ways by passengers. The airport's still run by Palm Beach County, which negotiated a licensing agreement with the Trump Organization to legally use the president's name. I'm Joel Malkin.
4: Tiger Woods' medical records now part of the investigation into his DUI case. Prosecutors will be allowed to subpoena records from his March hospital visit after his crash on Jupiter Island. They want to review test results and anything Woods may have told doctors about drug or alcohol use. Florida offering free admission to state parks this weekend. Officials say entry fees will be waived from July 3rd through the 5th for day use visitors. It applies to Florida residents and visitors as part of the nation's 250th anniversary celebration. Speaking of that, two cities along the Manatee River are joining forces to celebrate America 250 together. They're putting on a joint fireworks display. Bradenton Mayor Gene Brown says he's working with Palmetto and has a number of events centered on downtown.
8: There'll be more adult activities on Main Street, more family friendly on Rossi Park area and the Riverwalk area, but culminating into the fireworks.
4: In Palmetto, the Fourth Fest includes patriotic music and vendors. The fireworks start at 9 p.m. Gas averaging $3.83 a gallon across Florida per AAA. With Florida's news, I'm Gordon Bird.
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1: I'll probably never see you eye to eye again.

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1: Two traffic fatalities were reported this morning in Flagler County, with the accidents happening within minutes of each other, according to Sheriff Rick Staley. The first happened when a pedestrian was struck and killed in Palm Coast. The second was on State Road 100, where a tractor-trailer and pickup collided, with one fatality and one serious injury reported. According to Florida Highway Patrol, in the first accident, a 91-year-old Palm Coast man was driving a van east on Pine Lakes Parkway when a pedestrian tried to cross the road. The front of the van struck the pedestrian, who died at the scene. Pines Lake Parkway was blocked as troopers continued to investigate. The accident that happened about 8 a.m. Flagler County Sheriff Rick Staley noted his office will increase patrols on roads and waterways over the 4th of July weekend. School grades are out, with St. John's County regaining its position as the top district in the state, scoring an A. Flagler County returned to an A after being a B school district for several years, and Putnam County stayed as a C school district. Florida Department of Education released the rankings for the state and all individual schools on Wednesday. St. John's has 44 district schools and 2 charters. Putnam has 13 district schools and 2 charters. Flagler has 10 district schools and 1 charter. Individual school grades are available online at the state education website. On Friday, Governor Ron DeSantis had noted that more than 60% of Florida students are now performing at or above grade level in both English language arts, and St. John's has 44 district schools and 2 charters. Putnam has 13 district schools and 2 charters. Flagler has 10 district schools and 1 charter. Individual school grades are available online at the state education website. On Friday, Governor Ron DeSantis had noted that more than 60% of Florida students are now performing at or above grade level in both English language arts and mathematics. That's a first for the state. Those fast scores are a key part of the school and district grade. State for percentage of students performing at or above grade level across all grades, St. John's had 78%. Flagler County also performed above the statewide mark of 61%. They scored a 63%. Putnam County scored 49% in the English language arts. In the math scores, St. John's and Nassau switched places, with Nassau coming in as the top district across grade levels at 81%. St. John's was at 77%. Flagler County was at 65% of students at or above grade level in math. Putnam County came in at 47%. Several arrests have been made in an animal cruelty case that saw more than 20 dogs left on a St. Augustine road. On May 4th, St. John's County Sheriff

0: Sheriff's Office deputies were called to the intersection of U.S. 1 and County Road 204, where the dogs were found abandoned. Most were Chihuahuas. Three had already been killed by the time deputies got there. In a joint operation with the Flagler County Sheriff's Office, St. John's deputies investigated the case. They determined Austin Moore, 32, took the dogs from his mother's Palm Coast home, drove to St. John's County, and released and abandoned 23 dogs beside the road. Helping him was Anthony Dunham, 23. The dogs that survived were taken to animal hospitals in the area. During the joint investigation, detectives found the Palm Coast residence belonging to Carolyn Loveman, Austin Moore's mother. Loveman, 48, had 51 additional dogs at the house. She was arrested in May by the Flagler County Sheriff's Office on one felony count of aggravated animal cruelty and 31 misdemeanor counts of cruelty to animals. Moore and Dunham each faced 3 counts of aggravated animal cruelty and 20 counts of animal neglect. 4th of July is rapidly approaching. Don't forget, many government offices are closed Friday and some Monday for the holiday. In Palatka on Friday, Amara Z presents its Sea Breeze series, Music on the St. John's River, at the riverfront at 5:30 p.m. The free show Friday is Pete and Woody, a tribute to Pete Seeger and Woody Guthrie. It's presented on a Canadian-built boat that resembles those that once sailed on the Thames River in England. Seating is limited. On July 5th at 6 p.m., group will be presenting Junco Royals, a New Orleans jazz and brass style band. This is Marsha Lane, your roving reporter.
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0: Hello.
1: Hello, Loretta.
0: Darling, I knew it was you.
1: Loretta, there's something I've just got to tell you.
0: Oh, please, tell me what to do.
1: I don't really know how to say this, but I want to tell you.

0: the talk is around that we're through.
1: Yeah, I know. I've heard it too.
0: Oh, darling, tell me what to do.
1: But that's just it. That's what I'm trying to tell you. I want to tell you.

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1: You tell me it's open.
0: And you just got to believe me. I never meant to hurt you.
1: But I can't believe
0: this is the hardest thing that I've ever had to do. And it hurts me
1: as
0: too.
1: As soon as I hang up the phone.
0: Yeah, I'll be gone.
1: As soon as I hang up.
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They can't even find a heartbeat. Lord, his fingers are stiff. Just like they're all frozen, he's holding her tight. But the hat.

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3: Take a look at our weather forecast for this evening. Mostly clear skies, low around 74 with easterly winds at 5 to 9 miles per hour, becoming calm. Chance of showers and thunderstorms for tomorrow afternoon is 40%. Mostly sunny skies, a high near 94. Heat index values as high as 105 and calm winds becoming northeasterly at 5 to 7 miles per hour in the afternoon. So tonight, 74 degrees and clear skies. Tomorrow, 94 for the high with heat index values at

0: 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And that's a look at your evening weather from Bass Capital Radio.
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0: In celebration of 250 years since the birth of the United States of America and its independence, we bring you a moment in time from the birth of our nation. This segment is brought to you by Supervisor of Elections Charles Overturf. Thomas Paine was born on February 9, 1737. He was an English-born American founding father, inventor, political philosopher, and statesman. His pamphlets, Common Sense, in 1776, and The American Crisis, 1776 to 1783, framed the patriot argument for independence from Great Britain at the onset of the American Revolution. Paine advanced Enlightenment-era arguments for human rights that shaped revolutionary disclosure on both sides of the Atlantic. Born in Thetford, Norfolk, Paine immigrated to the British American colonies in 1774, with the help of Benjamin Franklin, arriving in time to participate in the American Revolution. Virtually every American patriot read his 47-page pamphlet, Common Sense, which catalyzed the call for independence from Great Britain. He followed that breakthrough with the Pro-Independence American Crisis pamphlet series and returned to Britain in 1787 and wrote Rights of Man in 1791 to rebut critics of the French Revolution, particularly the Anglo-Irish conservative writer Edmund Burke. His authorship of the tract led to a trial and conviction in absentia in England in 1792 for the crime of seditious libel. This moment in time, celebrating 250 years of the United States of America, has been brought to you by Supervisor of Elections Charles Overturf.